0: opening day.
1: To left field. See you later. Mike Trout, how's that to start the season?
0: To the All-Star game.
1: Oh, my goodness. He crushed it. Giancarlo Stanton and the American League with one swing has tied it up.
2: 457-foot home run. How much fun was that?
3: That was amazing.
0: Plus, every game of Major League Baseball's postseason.
1: Judge back some more. Leaping and he caught it.
0: Until a champion is crowned at the World Series.
1: And the Dodgers have won it! Repeat champions for the first time in baseball in 25 years. The Dodgers are World Series champs.
0: Major League Baseball is on ESPN Radio. Amber and Ian.
4: Back in my day and your day, Ian, when we decided to become sports broadcasters, social media wasn't a thing. Becoming an influencer wasn't a darn part of it. And that's not why we came into this business. So maybe to a fault, I'm not so bad at getting absorbed. I do think I could go without the social media, but without my phone? Like, what are we talking about? How am I going to get anywhere? I'm going to start printing out stuff on MapQuest again?
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0: I'm over it with Pat the producer.
1: I learned on Friday Michelle is the Herb Brooks of my personal life. She just bullies me into going out on the weekends.
2: Yeah, I do. Put your butt up, get dressed, put a smile.
1: So Nuno keeps saying that he thinks it's sad that Bill Belichick is coaching at UNC. And Nuno, I would like to know why, and I would like to preface this ahead of time by saying that whatever your reason is dumb.
3: Maybe I'm just a hater. Maybe
4: I don't think there's a Maisie on that.
5: Ugh. I'm over it. I'm sick and tired and over it.
1: Get a life.
4: Yes, each and every day at this time, our producer, Pat Costello, gives us items in and around sports, entertainment, his life that he is over. Pat is not here today, so Cam Pratt in. There's also a lot of speculation as to why Pat is not here today.
3: Before Cam goes, can we want to talk about that?
2: Yeah.
4: Well, I wasn't going to bring it up you brought it up to me off the air, so of course I'll bring it on the air. Nuno said to me, he goes, boy, how about somebody at 1 in the morning making a big decision? I said, yeah, LeBron said he went to the Sixers at 1 in the morning. He goes, not that. He said, Pat, last night into this morning, 1 in the morning, basically called out. Now, if you notice on Twitter, at Pat Costello 20, a lot of activity for Pat this weekend. More than normal.
6: Michael Kim, shot of 59.
4: That boat. He was in a boat, which he
7: not
4: was...
7: Not Canty's boat.
4: Not your boat, CC.
6: Don't have a boat.
4: Well, CC, SEA, we're working on it. We are working on it. Are you aware of this?
2: Are you working on a boat for CC?
4: Yeah.
2: Amazing.
4: Yeah.
6: Small's like, I don't know. I didn't know that, but I'll be on it.
4: SEA, SEA, this is CC. And he went to some books. I don't know if it was a book signing or an author's event or whatever. All these different things. And then Nuno gets a text. Hey, can't come in today.
3: Yeah, I got a text late last night, early this morning, being like, "Your apologies, like I'm sick right now. I think I gave myself food poisoning."
4: Gave himself food poisoning.
3: Well, but like, and then he followed up because he was texting me at like 3:30 this morning, as I was coming in, being like, "It was a good weekend. It was too good of a weekend to God punished me with bad meatballs."
2: Oh.
4: Sounds like Daryl Morey's in my ear. I got to be honest with you right now. I don't know who's talking, but it literally sounded like Daryl Morey just now. I'm good at the winning thing. I swear that's what it sounds
2: it's
4: like.
6: Daryl Morey is living rent-free in your head.
4: I think Daryl Morey
6: is
4: somehow...
6: The Sixers signing LeBron James, Mike Gansey doing a hell of a job in his first offseason. And all Evan Cohen can think about is Daryl Morey.
2: Would you rather never be able to watch the Miami Heat play basketball ever again in your entire life, or have your inner monologue be the voice of Daryl Morey for the rest of your life?
4: Daryl Morey, because I know how smart he is. I just wouldn't have him run my basketball team, so I'd be a lot...
6: Except for basketball.
4: Absolutely. Okay. I can't not watch a Heat game again. Are you kidding me? That would be hell for me. Anyway, go ahead, Cam.
7: Did you forget my name there for a second?
4: I did. Anyway. I was going to say Pat. I didn't forget your name. I was just used to saying Pat.
2: He was thinking of Daryl Morey.
7: Bad case of meatballs. Go ahead, Daryl. So Jason Tatum is trying to develop a personality, everybody. Let's go. We have Jason Tatum speaking at the Jason Tatum Foundation to a bunch of kids. Great work that he does with them. They have a charity golf tournament today, so no making fun of there. But this quote that he has when he was speaking is fascinating to me and very contradictory. So here's the quote. Being around somebody that feels like they know it all, I don't want to be that person. So he doesn't want to be around someone that feels like they know it all, and he also doesn't want to be the person that feels like they know it all. Then he says, I don't want to be the smartest person in the room. I want to learn from somebody else. So do you not want to be the smartest person in the room, or do you not want to be around other smart people to learn from, but you also want to learn from other people? I have no idea what he's saying here, besides to clearly take a shot at Jaylen Brown, but kind of like... mixes up his words in doing so by saying, I don't want to be the smartest person. I also don't want to be around other smart people. What is he saying here?
4: Okay.
6: What he's saying is he didn't want to play with Jaylen Brown. That's what he's saying.
7: Correct.
6: I didn't want to play with Jaylen Brown. I'm done with Jaylen Brown.
2: I don't think that this is a tough equation to crack here.
6: No, not at all. He's not even trying to hide it.
4: Well, that's interesting because I was going to say, let's not be accusatory. And let's just say, based on the information that both parties are giving us, what does it feel like? And I was going to say, it feels like they didn't want to play basketball with one another anymore. You're saying, no, be accusatory, because his words would and their actions would lead you to say they couldn't play one more game
6: together. Well, Jaylen Brown called last year his favorite season. They didn't win a title last year. They won a title 3 years ago. So there's that. But then also... now Jason Tatum coming out and echoing the same sentiments that we got from the brass in Boston.
2: Yep.
6: The grumblings about how Jaylen Brown felt like he was the smartest guy in the room, and he'll tell you that. Like, I mean, listen, 1 + 1 = 2, regardless of what Jerry Jones says. 1 + 1 = 2. Like, Jaylen Brown enjoyed playing basketball without Jason Tatum. Jason Tatum sounds like he's glad Jaylen Brown is gone. The Celtics made a decision. They decided which superstar they wanted to side with, and that was Tatum over Brown, and that's why Jaylen Brown is in Philly. And I have a hard time seeing how Jason Tatum ends up winning the divorce.
2: So I also, to your point, Cam, don't think he's talking out of both sides of his mouth here. I don't think it's contradictory. He's essentially saying with both of those sentences that he wants to learn from others and wants to be around other people who also want to be malleable and be seekers of knowledge and try to get better. He doesn't want to be in an environment or be the person where they think that they are a finished product.
3: Wow. What a
6: defender of St. Louis sports. Look at her. Defending Jason Tatum.
2: I don't think this is contradictory in the slightest.
6: Twisting herself into a pretzel.
2: I don't think it's contradictory in the slightest.
6: Okay.
2: But I will agree with you that the timing of this could only lead us to believe that he is echoing the sentiments that have been out there publicly about Jaylen Brown.
6: Jaylen Brown has a better chance of being in the finals in the foreseeable future than Jason Tatum.
2: Agreed?
4: May I ask you a yes or no question?
2: You may.
4: Let me re-ask it. Will you answer a yes or no question?
2: I shall.
4: Did Jason Tatum ask for Jaylen Brown to be traded?
2: You'll have to ask him that.
4: That's not...
6: Can I say this? Because she's not going to answer. She's not going to answer that question.
2: Your Honor, definitively, I can't.
6: She's not going to answer that question. It's interesting to me that Jason Tatum feels that way about Jaylen Brown, when LeBron James doesn't feel that way about Jaylen Brown.
4: And Jaylen Brown famously took a shot at Bronny.
6: LeBron James...
2: Yes, well, they squashed that.
6: Exactly. LeBron James might be the most brilliant basketball mind that we've seen this century in the NBA. And even he's like, you know what? This Jaylen Brown dude should have been in the MVP conversation last year. And he was the deciding factor for me to go to Philadelphia.
2: Sure.
6: So, yeah, Jason Tatum, you might not want to play with him, but I'm trying to win a championship. I'm prioritized winning above all else. I'm moving 3,000 miles away from my family who set up shop in L.A. to go to Philly because this dude, Jaylen Brown, can help me win.
2: Yeah. Very different dynamics, though. Jason Tatum and Jaylen Brown had obviously worked together for many years, so that relationship was fully formed. LeBron James at the precipice of his relationship with Jaylen Brown. So if Jaylen Brown takes that same approach, allegedly, of being the smartest person in the room, I wonder how that's going to rub one LeBron James who's been there, done it, seen it all, won at every stop he's been at. I don't know if he's going to be cool with that, if that's the way that it develops, but I think maybe we'll see a different version of Jaylen Brown. I think he's got a chip on his shoulder. He's heading into Philly with something to prove. He wants to prove the Celtics wrong, and probably Jason Tatum.
4: I'm excited to see the clicks in Philly. Like, LeBron teams always have clicks. Like, he'll like, you know, not talk to this guy for a while, then not talk to that guy for a while. Like, I think he comes in cool with everyone, then gravitates towards Maxi, is what I would say.
2: Because they have a pre-existing
4: relationship. Yeah, like the clutch part. Like, I'm excited to see the clicks. Yeah,
6: it didn't take you 41 games.
4: It
6: didn't take him 41 games.
2: It'll be different heading into Philly, knowing this is the last ride and he needs to win at all costs.
4: I don't believe it's the last ride.
2: There he is. He's back.
4: But no, I would have said that about Miami, too. I don't think that about Miami. But here's, by the way, Jason Tatum and Jaylen Brown.
6: Jason Tatum looks soft with these comments.
4: But here's what they should do.
6: He looks real soft.
2: I disagree.
4: They have an easy way of squashing this. Now, we may not believe it, but they have an easy way of squashing this.
2: Who, the Celtics?
4: No, Jaylen Brown and Jason Tatum.
2: Oh.
4: They clearly are not best of friends. Jaylen Brown has been saying, oh, Jason Tatum's going to come on my show, podcast, whatever it is. Just get him on. Jason Tatum, go on. Have a fake conversation for 20 minutes. We forget about it for a little bit. Just do it. Get
6: They're not going to do that.
4: Well, if they don't do that, as Jaylen Brown's been hyping an appearance, and that never happens, then cool. Christmas Day. See you then.
7: You could do that.
4: Get in the mix there.
7: Sidebar, what's with these NBA superstars airing out their grievances in front of a room full of kids? Like, remember when James Harden went to China and was like, I'm never playing for Daryl Morey again?
6: Yeah.
7: Like, at least these kids probably understand what Jason Tatum said.
2: Seems like good advice to the youngsters that you should always be learning, always be growing, always be seeking knowledge from others.
7: But don't surround yourself with smart people like Jaylen Brown.
2: No. That's not right, what Cam? He said.
6: Right, Cam?
2: That's he says what he doesn't said. Want to be the smartest person in the room.
7: He doesn't want to be around people that aren't the that feel like they know a lot of stuff.
2: Who
7: like,
2: likes to be around a know-it-all?
3: And that's what he's saying. And that's why this is about Jaylen Brown.
2: Obviously. It's not contradictory. I said it was about Jaylen Brown.
7: Anyway, 30
4: well,
7: seconds
4: left.
7: You're
4: saying it's not contradictory because the whole thing's about Jaylen Brown.
2: I'm
4: in other words, like he's not hiding it.
2: Is not contradictory. To say, I don't want to be the smartest person in the room. I want to learn from other people. And I don't want to be around somebody else that feels like they know it all. He's saying he wants the people that he surrounds himself with to also be malleable.
6: Enjoy learning from Paul George.
4: Just go to the MMA classes enjoy, in Missoula.
6: Enjoy learning from PG-13. Enjoy that. You won't be enjoying the finals.
2: Oh, boy.
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22: The Sixers were not even in the picture. We're not on the map until Bob Myers and Mike Gansey went out there and traded for Jaylen Brown. So LeBron James looked at that roster.
23: I'm shocked by this. I think this right here puts the Philadelphia 76ers right there with the New York Knicks as the favorites in the Eastern Conference.
4: 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No longer LeBron watch, just time to watch LeBron in Philadelphia. Along with Michelle Smallman, Chris Canty, Evan Cohen with you, LeBron James signs officially a two-year, $8 million deal with the Philadelphia 76ers. Not Miami, not Cleveland, not Golden State, certainly not back to the Lakers. He's a Sixer. Good morning, Smalls. Good morning, CeCe.
6: Are you okay, Ev?
2: Yeah,
6: I know, right. I know you anticipated LeBron signing with the Miami Heat. Are you okay now that you've had the letdown and had a chance to process over the weekend?
2: Wellness checkout.
6: Yeah.
4: So I am not going to be more two-faced than I already am. And so I'll wait till about 41 games into the season to start hating on him. Because
2: why 41?
4: Well, halfway point. So okay. I'm just saying, I can't be the person that sits here and hopes he joins my team a week ago and then crush him a week later. I'm not going to do that. Okay. Again, give it a couple of weeks, games, whatever you want to say. I'll get back to that place. I really wanted this for my team, for Pat Riley, specifically to close that loop. If you asked me, gun to my head, where did I think he was going to go? I still thought Golden State, as you guys know, because in my head, it was always about that flight home, that easy flight home to see his daughter and his wife. I didn't know we should have been so literal. Like, we make fun of people that are, including me, that are Captain Literal on things. Mm-hmm. We should have realized Rich Paul was being literal. If the Knicks didn't win the championship, New York was always where he wanted to go. New York was where... New York.
6: Yeah.
4: Where he's likely going to live.
6: Yeah.
2: Right.
4: And we never thought that part of it. We sat here with Lil Wayne and we're like, how long's the private flight from L.A. to San Fran? And Wayne said to us, you mean like what Chris Paul did? And we're like, what? Tell us about that. We never thought, it's like 5 minutes to get from New York to Philly.
2: Especially with the right transportation, which he will have access to.
4: You think? I listen, this is just a remarkable.
6: That's what the salary for the Sixers is for.
2: Yeah.
6: The helicopter ride.
2: The chopper company. Truly,
4: you
2: the chopper
4: budget.
2: You don't
4: need to pay it to LeBron. Just pay it to the chopper company. But I think we should have been more literal with some of these things. But it's a wow. It's absolutely a wow, Smalls.
2: But he was literal with it. When he was at Fanatics Fest, he said, I want to go somewhere where I can trust the process. And we all gasped at that. And my computer even just gasped at it. Is he giving us a clue? Is he going to Philly? And he was telling us all along, even though people say he didn't make his decision until 1 a.m. on Friday morning, late into Thursday night, early Friday morning.
4: Please.
2: If he said trust the process... on that stage in that moment, I'm inclined to believe that he wanted to go there all along. But I love this, you guys. I had said on Friday's show that this had drug out to a point where it was no longer interesting and that the only thing that could make it spicy was LeBron James going to Philadelphia, because at this point in the game, it felt like Miami and Cleveland been there, done that. The safest two places for him to land and end his career. Golden State, while it would have been interesting because the Warriors were his nemesis for so long, from a basketball perspective, I didn't know how that would be coming out of the West. Now we've got LeBron James and the final chapter of his career trying to do something that no player in the NBA has ever done, win four championships with four different teams. It is boom or bust. He's going somewhere with no history and an attempt to win. If he does it, we're talking about his legacy on a completely different tier. If he doesn't do it, he tried to chase a ring in his final chapter and he failed. I appreciate the competitor and LeBron James wanting to go for it.
6: Well, it comes along with a tremendous amount of risk, and we all focus on the upside because it's all positive vibes. And on paper, everybody looks like the championship contender to beat. But when you think about the downside to this move, if he chooses to go to Philly over all of those other destinations that wanted him, over Golden State, over Miami, over Cleveland, we will always second guess this decision. because it didn't come down to money. Mm-hmm. There were other places that could have given him more money. Now, of course, it's marginal because it's essentially him going to a team on a minimum contract. But dollars and cents, it would have been more money. He chose to go to Philadelphia, a team that hadn't won a championship in 43 years. Mm-hmm. He chose that over some of the other situations that, from a culture standpoint, had something that was championship ready made. So on paper, the talent for the Philadelphia Sixers seems to lend itself to playing the style of basketball that LeBron James has thrived in late in his career, which is being able to get up and down the court. LeBron top 10 in fast break points, Tyrese Maxey, and then Jaylen Brown, both of those guys are in that category. And then, of course, Vijay Edgecombe, I think he's at 14th when it comes to fast break points. So it's a style of basketball where LeBron James can be successful. But if it doesn't work out, everybody, and I mean everybody around the NBA world, hell, even fans in Philadelphia, are going to let LeBron James hear it.
4: Excellent points. He's never experienced a fan base like this. And somebody could sit there and say, well, what about when he was with Miami going back to Cleveland and how nasty that was? No doubt, that was a singular game. If they're not good for 41 home games, his own fans will boo them. But I want to piggyback on what you said. I believe he chose the hardest path. And you could say, well, this is the best roster of all the crews that he was potentially going to join, all the teams. He chose the hardest path. Mm-hmm. Fans have no connection to him. Organization has no connection to him. The upside is unbelievably pressure-filled. We know now what happiness means. Happiness means a ring, not a wedding ring, because he left his wife and daughter potentially in L.A. or in New York, right, and not with him 24/7. So happiness, when he said he's going to choose happiness, that means winning it all. But if he doesn't, and this is why I do respect the path that he's going down. If he doesn't, remember Willie Mays in the Mets? Do you remember Joe Namath on the Rams? I won't go to MJ on the Wizards because I think he's a lot better than people think. You remember when Jerry Rice was on the Seahawks and the Broncos?
6: Oh, boy.
4: That's where we go with this, right? If he were to go to Miami and it didn't work, well, it's closing the loop with Riley, okay? If he were to go to Cleveland, Smalls, you said it. They could go 0-82.
2: Yes.
4: Cool. If he goes to the Warriors and it didn't work, it's, I wanted to be in L.A. I want to be with my wife and daughter. I want to be close enough to my two sons, Arizona and Los Angeles, respectively. And I want to be with my friends, Draymond Green, Steph Curry, etc. This is the only one of the realistic options where if it doesn't work, the downside is enormous. The upside's enormous, too. But I respect him because he chose the hardest path in my mind.
6: I do want to push back on one thing because you said the organization has no connection to him. That may well be true, but he does have a connection with Mike Gansey. He's known since a teenager. And by the way, I don't know that we've ever seen an executive in sports have a better first offseason with a team than what Mike Gansey is putting together 100%. This summer.
2: He's crushing it.
6: Absolutely incredible. But he has that connection. He's known him since he was a teenager. He knew him back with the Cleveland Cavaliers days. Yep. And then, of course, he's got the connection with Nick Nurse, who's a clutch client, Tyrese Maxey, who's a clutch client and a friend. So there is a lot of connectivity, even though LeBron James doesn't have a track record with this team. And I think that's important. Also, being able to lean on Bob Myers, a part of the organization, the Josh Harris sports ecosystem, the architect for the Golden State Warriors dynastic run in the 2010s, having him as a part of the franchise, if something were to go left, something to go off the rails, you have that resource available to you. So even though Philly is still trying to put together the infrastructure to develop the culture to win a title, they have a lot of the ingredients that are necessary, people that have done it at other places around the NBA, so much so that LeBron is comfortable entrusting potentially the final two seasons of his NBA career with them.
4: You know what, retroactively, the Philadelphia 76ers' most important management pieces are now good at and have been good at? The winning thing.
2: Yes.
4: Think about this. Bob Myers, who he's the president of sports for the Harris Blitzer Sports Entertainment Company. That's the overall group that owns the team. How many titles? Four with the Warriors? Okay, let's go down the line. Mike Gansey, who you just mentioned, president of basketball operations, won a title in the Cavs organization. Correct me if I'm wrong. Final Four player with West Virginia and Joe Mazzulla. All right, let's keep going. How about Jameer Nelson? Executive Vice President of Basketball Operations. Where did he go with the Orlando Magic as a point guard? The NBA Finals. And the head coach, Nick Nurse, won a championship in Toronto. Factually, the Philadelphia Management Group, really now good at the winning thing.
3: I'm pretty good at the winning.
4: Yeah, that guy, Daryl Morey, was not. And look what happens when he goes.
6: Who's having a worse offseason, the Boston Celtics or Daryl Morey?
4: Where did Daryl Morey used to work? The Boston Celtics. Let's tie them all together back in the day.
2: It's got to be Daryl Morey.
4: It is.
2: At least the Celtics still have Jason Tatum, and they're hoping to...
6: Hoping to do what?
2: I'm not quite sure.
6: They're hoping to
2: but
6: do what?
2: But they still have one really good piece. What is Daryl Morey have going on?
4: Well, okay.
2: But also, I want to shout out to really quickly. You mentioned Bob Myers and all this, both of you. It was really smart of him to go on Rich Paul's podcast earlier in July and make his pitch. A lot of people said that that was influential in LeBron's decision, and they had been trying to get him on for some time. So to have someone of that ilk get on Rich Paul's podcast and make his pitch in the way that he did, that was a really, really smart move by Bob Myers.
4: Remember on Friday, go back on the podcast, listen to it here, wherever podcasts are found. Kevin Clark, This Is Football podcast, talked about reverse engineering Super Bowl teams from years ago. And it's like we look 5 years later and we go, well, of course that team won it all, right? They had Chris Canty. They had OC Umanyora. Of course that defense was great in 11. And of course they beat the Pats the second time, whatever. I feel like this... with this Sixers move for LeBron. Like, oh, he was at Fanatics Fest. What do you think? He didn't talk to Michael Rubin, who owns Fanatics, who was a guest with us a month ago, who used to own a piece of the Sixers and find out every single thing about them? Oh, that's so cute. He's having fun with Kevin Hart on the golf course. What do you think? He doesn't talk to Kevin Hart, who's involved business-wise with all of Philadelphia, to find out every little piece of that? Well, I didn't know. Hand up. Did not know this until Brian Windhorst in the podcast Hoop Collective the other day on the Emergency Pod with Bobby Marks and Tim McMahon. I had no idea Nick Nurse was a Clutch client. I didn't know Rich Paul represented head coaches, because we never talk about that with the NBA. We talk about that with college football and NFL, Jimmy Sexton, famous agent, right? I had no idea that he represented Nick Nurse. Zero clue about that. Maybe we should have now that we're reverse engineering this, all the signs were there, the New York part of it, that we never put two and two together on.
6: I'm just glad that he's going to do something different, because I did not want to see him running back with the Cavs or the Heat. I'm glad that we get to see him don a new jersey. It brings a level of excitement to what we're anticipating for the upcoming season. And I'm just sitting here thinking about all the different machinations of the schedule that Adam Silver can tinker with now. Mm-hmm. From opening night to Christmas Day, all Martin Luther King Day, all of the major, major holidays where we focus on premier NBA matchups. This is going to be really, really fun.
2: Knicks Sixers?
6: To start the season?
2: Just imagine those.
6: Banner night in the Garden
2: matchups
6: with LeBron James coming through?
2: You think Knicks fans are going to be able to go to Philly and take over their arena now?
6: Hell no. They were just talking about the surge in ticket demand for the Sixers this upcoming season now that LeBron James is in the fold. This is going to be awesome.
2: I can't wait.
6: Yeah, I will say this. This will be spectacular. It's either going to be really, really good or really, really bad. I don't think there's going to be any in between. But given everybody involved, all the key actors, when it comes to this franchise, I would lean toward it being really, really good. I do think there is a built-in hedge on what the floor of this team is going to be because of the character of some of the individuals that are involved with the Sixers organization. And to me, that's probably why he chose to go here over some of the other prospective destinations, teams like the Minnesota Timberwolves or the Cleveland Cavaliers, hell, even the Denver Nuggets, the Golden State Warriors. When it comes to the injury history, when it comes to the pedigree, I think he chose the place that gives him an opportunity for instant success. And clearly, that's what he prioritized above all else.
4: Happiness equals winning. That's what you learn here. How much can they win? We talked about how he got to this point. What's next with LeBron with this team? We will dive into that next. We're on Sportsmanlike, presented by Progressive Insurance.
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1: Unsportsmanlike. If you're LeBron now, when you look at the starting lineup for the Sixers, there's a natural opportunity to slot in as a power forward, and then you could be talking about a starting five with Tyrese Maxey, VJ Edgecombe, Jaylen Brown, Joel Embiid, and LeBron James. That's a starting five that can compete with the New York Knicks to come out of the East.
2: That starting five, as of now, is going to happen. 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From 30 for 30 podcast, the betrayal of Shohei Ohtani is the real behind-the-scenes scandal that almost ruined it all. On paper, Ippe Mizuhara was Shohei Ohtani's interpreter, but it was so much more than that. They were a team, they were closer than brothers, until it all went horribly wrong. The betrayal of Shohei Ohtani tells the story of the relationship detonated into one of sports' biggest scandals. Check out the betrayal of Shohei Ohtani. The first two episodes are out tomorrow. Tuesday, July 28th, and then episodes 3-6 follow on subsequent Thursdays and Tuesdays. The betrayal of Shohei Ohtani, presented by Gusto. All right, now, LeBron is a member of the Philadelphia 76ers. You heard the clip there where CC said it is Maxey, Edgecombe, Brown, James, and Embiid. At least right now, that is their starting lineup. Can they get to the finals? Can they win it all? What are the expectations?
1: Yeah, of course they can get to the finals. They can win it all. I just don't know if everybody can get to the finish line. Mm. And I guess that's the biggest question. How many games is Joel Embiid going to play in? How many games is LeBron James going to play in? I don't have the answer to that. But what I will say is the presence of Jaylen Brown coupled with Tyrese Maxey and VJ Edgecombe, that will give this Sixers team a little bit of margin for error when it comes to being able to survive throughout the course of the regular season and keep pace with the upper echelon teams in the Eastern Conference from a winning standpoint. So I do think that they have some built-in cushion because of the abundance of talent that's on this team. And I'm not just talking about guys in the starting lineup. Mm-hmm. They got a lot of depth on this team. The offseason signing of Dean Wade was huge because that's somebody that can defend 3-4-5, and he was arguably Cleveland's best perimeter defender when it came to this past postseason. You got Anthony Simons, who's a walking bucket. You just got KCP after he got bought out from Memphis. You got Bona as a backup big. You've got a lot of pieces that will allow you to sit LeBron James on the second night of a back-to-back. Sit Joel Embiid on the second night of a back-to-back. So I do think from a managerial standpoint, you have enough talent on this team where you can allow your players that are known to be injury-prone an opportunity to somewhat coast throughout the regular season. Now, they do have a requisite number of games that they have to play together in order to develop chemistry in the regular season so they can be ready to go in the postseason. But I would just say from a talent standpoint, Philly has got enough where they can be one of the best teams in the Eastern Conference with LeBron James and Joel Embiid playing around 50-ish games.
3: Totally agree. The finals is the expectation. Anything else is a major failure slash disappointment. You have so many good pieces on this team. One of the problems that we said this Sixers team had advancing, not only was the health, obviously Joel Embiid always banged up, but we thought that they didn't have the DNA of winning. Now you import winners. Nick Nurse had been there, but now you import Jaylen Brown, finals, MVP, champion. You bring in LeBron James, obviously one of the greatest players to ever play the game. They know how to win. And CeCe, you brought it up before. While it's going to take a while for them to get chemistry, it's not as if these guys are all unfamiliar with each other. LeBron and Tyrese Maxey share an agent, and Rich Paul, they've worked out together. He and Embiid have played together at the Olympics. Tyrese Maxey and Embiid were really dogging him during this recruitment process, trying to convince him, we want you. Come here. We can win. So while, yes, of course, from a basketball standpoint, they have to glue together, the fact that they already have those relationships in place, I think, is really great for them. And even though the Knicks are in the East, the defending champs are in the East, it's an easier path. This is a team that should get to the finals.
2: Yeah, I think the fascinating part about this, and dogged word of the day, the fascinating part about this, I think, is that for every positive, I can come up with a negative. I've never done my notes like this, where I literally am starting to write things down, and I wrote down every positive And then I had an exact negative.
3: Did you do the classic pros and cons?
1: That's what it looks like.
3: Should I break up with them? Pros and cons?
2: You look at my notes every day. You could see it from your angle.
1: I feel like my wife does that every single day on why she's married to me. Pros and cons.
3: You'll see her click the pen.
2: You're years into that. I hope not. Man, oh, man.
3: Don't give her any more cons.
2: So, okay. The theme of this conversation has been how far they could go, championship or bust, etc. Because there's an argument that they have the best starting five in the league, right? Well, someone is not only not going to be the guy, someone's not going to be the other guy. Jaylen Brown is awesome. LeBron is there because of Jaylen Brown in many ways. Jaylen Brown probably was okay leaving Boston because they were taking his top spot and giving it to someone else. What happened here? What spot is he here? You're 100% positive that he'd rather be here in this situation than Milwaukee, where he's the guy?
3: You know what?
2: He's already won a championship.
3: Do you know what I'm 100% positive of? That he goes there with a chip on his shoulder and that he'll do whatever it takes to win and prove the Boston Celtics wrong.
2: Yeah, okay. The point of the exercise is not to be better than the Celtics. Not when LeBron James shows up.
1: No.
2: The point of the exercise is to win 16 games in May and June.
3: Correct. But I'm saying you will maybe check your ego at the door if you're any of these pieces that we're talking about in an effort to win, especially if you're Jaylen Brown, because guess what? They ship you out to Philly and you win in year one. And what are the Celtics? You win the divorce. Plain and simple.
2: Sure.
3: You win the divorce.
2: No question. But again, I could give you every positive you're going to give me. I could give you the negative, right? He's joining Embiid. Embiid doesn't have to do that much, that is important. Like, Joel Embiid could play zero games in the regular season. His goal is to help them win 16 in the playoffs. I understand that. But I also am not 100% certain Embiid's going to be there. Like, if they have a great offer on the table, whether it's for Anthony Davis or anybody else, they're going to have to think about that. And if you really want to change everything in Philadelphia and you want to have championship-robust expectations, as Tim McMahon says of the Hoop Club,

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1: We have huge news. A man who is certainly on the Mount Rushmore of everybody's basketball conversation. LeBron James has made his choice.
2: The Philadelphia 76ers for a historic 24th season.
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6: I think this was probably the riskiest place that he could pick.
0: It's Eagles here.
2: There's going to be real pressure to win.
7: Charles Barkley in there amongst many other voices, including Pat McAfee, weekdays at noon Eastern on ESPN, talking about LeBron has always stacked the team. I don't think there's any argument on that. Again, for every LeBron reaction positively towards this move, there's an opposite counter to it. I mean, okay, he's always stacked the team. Oh, if he gets a fifth championship with a fourth team, that's unbelievable. The counter is he needs four teams to get five championships, and he needs all these Hall of Famers and All-Stars. You could go to every positive and every negative, and it's fascinating, and that's why this is such a juicy, exciting story, probably more so than any other team he could have gone to in terms of LeBron to Philadelphia. But there are losers, unfortunately. People lost out on this. Teams lost out on this. When you're thinking about who lost the most by not getting him, where would you go? Biggest loser of the LeBron sweepstakes.
8: It has to be Steph Curry and the Golden State Warriors, doesn't it?
9: Has to.
8: Because LeBron decided that he was going to choose a place for basketball reasons and not roll with a team because he has a pre-existing relationship and connectivity as a result, right? He didn't go back home to Cleveland. He didn't go to Miami where he won two championships. He decided to go to Philadelphia. That's LeBron James telling Steph Curry, I got a better chance of winning with Joel Embiid than I do with you. That's a hard pill to swallow if you're Steph Curry and you're Steve Kerr. And yet we're talking about another offseason where Steph Curry looks at an opportunity for his team to make a sizable move that can shift the balance of power in the conference in the Warriors' favor, and the Warriors not be able to pull off said move. That's tough to process, especially as you get further and further into the twilight of your career.
9: And they needed help. They needed LeBron James to come there. They're dealing with injuries. Moses Moody with that left patellar tendon, Jimmy Butler with the ACL. They needed some depth in Golden State. And when Draymond deferred the money, you thought, oh, okay, maybe LeBron really is going there. And when he opted out, they were like, oh, yeah, he's making this move. But why would he do this? Oh, for Anthony Davis, for LeBron James. So they went from having the potential of bringing in two guys that could really help them win to getting none of them. It has to be the Golden State Warriors, the biggest losers in this. Second on that list for me, the Miami Heat. They could have really used LeBron James's help. And I'm curious, as a Heat fan, what Heat Nation or whatever you guys call yourself is feeling right now, because they had that link drop, that prefatory move where everybody thought he was going to Miami, that they tipped their hand. So are you feeling a type of way that he didn't choose the Heat?
7: All right, word of the day, whatever the hell that word.
9: Prefatory.
7: Yeah. Okay.
9: Is our word of the day.
7: I don't. If you're trying to spark the fire, you're about to do a good job.
8: Okay.
9: Yeah, I just
7: maybe turn your volume down a little bit.
9: I dumped some gas.
7: Yeah, I know. I know you don't like when I yell too much.
9: No, I want you to hear.
7: Okay.
9: Please.
7: Can we please acknowledge the Miami Heat got Giannis? Can anyone acknowledge that? Guess what? If you said to the Philadelphia 76ers right now, you could have Giannis or LeBron, they would take Giannis at the same price. Giannis, as the best player on a team, can get you to the NBA Finals at $50 million a year. LeBron James is not going to be asked to be the best player in the Philadelphia 76ers. I am not going to rip LeBron James. Not yet. Give me time. But we have to acknowledge that the Miami Heat, a year ago, less than a year ago, the two of you were saying, oh, Heat culture's dead, Heat culture's dead. They just pulled off getting Giannis on their team, and they still have Bam. The idea that we're going to rip the Heat and compare them to the Warriors or the Cavs in this case is utterly ridiculous.
9: But if the Giannis acquisition was enough, then why did you and so many members of the Miami Heat fan base desperately want LeBron James
7: because
9: to come
7: he's
9: there?
7: LeBron James.
8: Everybody should want LeBron
7: and
8: James.
7: And he's making like he's
9: but can both
7: $10 an hour.
9: But can both things exist at the same time?
7: There's people that make more than him.
9: Can you want him that badly?
7: Well, maybe not today.
8: But that's true. That's wow. I can't believe, wow.
7: A lot more.
8: There are people downstairs that make more than
7: actually,
8: LeBron
7: James. Actually, no, there
8: James.
7: Are. I'm that's not even I, saying that's actually,
9: they're upstairs.
7: whatever. Where are we right now?
9: I don't know.
7: The point is, like, you can't counter with the, well, why did you want LeBron? Why did my team and every team want LeBron at $3.9 million a year where the league plays 2.4 of it or whatever it is? Are you kidding? The Lakers should have been begging him to come back at that price. The New Orleans Pelicans, the Sacramento Kings, who stink, should have gotten in the mix.
9: But you can't just be like, oh, we want him so bad. Yes, come to the Heat. Come back home. I want this for Pat Riley. And then when he spurns you, be like, man, we didn't need him. We got Giannis.
7: Wait a second. I never said that. That's putting words in my mouth.
9: Oh, wait. He dumped us? We didn't even want to date him.
8: Like, exactly.
7: I never said that.
9: What do you mean this is over? I never thought this was a thing.
7: Okay, so if we're just going to make things up, I can't believe you think LeBron is the eighth greatest player of all time. If we're just going to make things up, let's do that. I never said what you just said. Like, you literally just put words in my mouth. I said specifically, I'm not going to be more two-faced than I am and rip LeBron. I will not do that. You just totally made something up.
8: But hold on, Ev. You should feel a way about it, though. LeBron James prioritized basketball over all else. And what he also told you was, I think I have a better chance at winning in Philly than I do with Bam and Giannis in year one in Miami.
7: 100% he said that.
8: That's what he just said.
7: That's right. But to sit there and say that the Heat are the biggest losers when the Warriors, their best player is Steph Curry, who's unbelievable. Their second best player probably, if everyone's healthy, is Jimmy Butler at this point, and he's not healthy. And best case scenario, when is Jimmy back? He's going to be back maybe in March?
8: But let me ask you this question, though, because I kind of understand where Smalls is coming from. If LeBron James signs with the Golden State Warriors instead of Philadelphia, I don't know that that move in and of itself gets the Warriors out of the East, out of the Western Conference.
9: I don't either.
8: If LeBron James goes to Miami and joins Giannis and Bam, then all of a sudden it feels like you got a championship that's loading.
7: I still think that, though.
8: You're not winning a title this year.
7: I still think they can get to the finals.
8: Finals.
7: Championship with LeBron, finals with this group. So I am agreeing with you. They would have been better.
8: Exactly. You had a significantly better chance of winning a title with LeBron James than you do without him.
7: But I want to tell you something. I believe there are two teams. We're talking about biggest losers. I believe there are two teams that actually lost LeBron James. They had him and they lost him. Two teams. Let's go back to the final day of the regular season / the final day of LeBron's season with the Lakers, whenever that was, and it ended in the playoffs, okay? At that point, no one would have said the Miami Heat had a shot at getting him, and no one would have said the Philadelphia 76ers had a shot at getting him. So both of those teams, with moves, Giannis, Jaylen Brown, got themselves in the LeBron conversation. Conversely, the Warriors and Cavs have done nothing, literally nothing. And Brian Windhorst said on NBA Today a month ago or so, let's see what these teams do to try to get him. The Warriors didn't pull the trigger on a Jimmy Butler for Anthony Davis deal. The Cavs didn't pull the trigger on an Evan Mobley for Jaylen Brown deal.
8: Man.
7: So I believed Cleveland and Golden State actually lost LeBron, if you really think about it. Philadelphia gained him, and Miami put themselves in a position, not enough, to be in the conversation. Never did I say, well, we didn't need him anyway with Miami. Never did I say that.
8: No, I'm not saying you said that, but the Cavs one sticks out to me.
7: Mm-hmm.
8: You let Evan Mobley get in the way of adding Jaylen Brown and LeBron James. And based on the reporting around LeBron making his, quote, last decision, the Jaylen Brown of it all is what shifted the odds for Philadelphia being able to land him. The fact that Jaylen Brown went there, finals MVP, somebody that has championship DNA, it got the Sixers roster to a point where LeBron James felt like he could win there. If you're Cleveland, you had every opportunity to pull off that move by moving Evan Mobley. You think the Boston Celtics wouldn't take Evan Mobley over Paul George's salary dump?
7: 100%.
8: So not even debatable. So my point is this. If you're Cleveland, you let Evan Mobley get in the way of you having Jaylen Brown and LeBron James on your team.
7: Absolutely.
8: And you were in the Eastern Conference Finals.
7: Absolutely.
8: That is franchise malpractice.
7: So maybe the biggest loser.
8: The biggest loser. The Warriors didn't get him. The biggest loser is the Cavs because they could have got him.
7: Because they could have gotten Jaylen Brown.
8: They could have gotten Jaylen Brown.
9: Which could have led them to LeBron.
8: Yes.
7: So maybe the biggest loser is actually analytics. Because analytics told us that Jaylen Brown was terrible, basically. And reality is telling us Jaylen Brown was the swing piece to get LeBron James.
8: Well, remember what LeBron James said throughout the course of the season when he was with L.A. Jaylen Brown should be considered for MVP. Bron told us what he thought about Jaylen Brown, analytics be damned. So, yeah, if you're the Cavs and you know that LeBron James thinks that this guy is MVP candidacy worthy, why the hell would you let Evan Mobley get in the way of the deal?
7: And by the way, based on the deal that happened, again, we have to use what actually happened, the Brian Windhorst actions over words, right? Action, Boston Celtics, they traded Jaylen Brown for Paul George and two first-rounders. And words, not really actions, but words, Brad Stevens said, we can't have two guys making 70% of the cap long-term. Maybe they would have rather had the Jimmy Butler and two first-rounder deal for Jaylen Brown, because at least Butler would have been off the books sooner. So if they're really worried about the 70% thing, there's your way of getting that money off the books after a year versus 2 years. Now, Jimmy wasn't going to play much this year, but you would have had the picks. So again, the biggest loser is anyone that could have gotten Jaylen Brown that didn't. That's kind of what it comes down. If we believe that Jaylen Brown was a swing piece, Maxi, Nurse, Clutch, et cetera, Philly to New York, all these different things. If we believe that Jaylen Brown was a swing piece, then anyone that didn't get Jaylen Brown has to be considered the biggest loser. And anyone that thought he stunk, maybe the Celtics, based on that. I think I just spit all over the place.
9: The dichotomy of what we heard about the way Jaylen Brown was perceived across the league this offseason. He could be the seventh best player on a singular team, things of that nature. It is pretty interesting that he was viewed as the swing piece, that LeBron James thinks he's so good that he would influence his decision to the point that he would go to Philly over some of these other places because of Jaylen Brown.
7: Well, Steph is definitely on that list of people that missed out, or his organization. Does that mean his championship window for this Hall of Fame iconic career has officially closed? We'll get to that next. We're on Sportsmanlike, presented by Progressive Insurance.
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0: Camp to camp. 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
21: 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Enough acknowledging Roman Reigns.
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0: His final seconds tick off. The Golden State Warriors back on top of the NBA once more. Four championships in 8 years. They win three straight to close out the Celtics in six games. The Warriors are the 2022 NBA champs. They beat Boston 103-90 in game six.
1: The great Marquez is here with a call right here on ESPN Radio. That from 4 years ago, Golden State winning it all over Boston. We are on Sportsman Line, presented by Progressive Insurance, along with Michelle Smallman, Chris Canty, Evan Cohen with you. As Golden State considered one of the losers in the LeBron sweepstakes, as LeBron is officially a member of the Philadelphia 76ers, that is still wild to say. So Golden State, yes, we have two producers, Cam Pratt, Pat Costello, who's out today, both huge Philly sports fans and now have become Sixers fans again. I wonder why.
2: I didn't quit on them. Pat did.
1: Okay, so Pat has become a Sixers fan.
3: Were you ever really in on them?
2: Me? Yeah, absolutely. I'm more in on them now. I've also never been the biggest LeBron fan in the world, but he's now my favorite player.
1: Yep, that's how it works. Been there before, that's for sure. And almost was there again, as a matter of fact. Steph Curry, Jimmy Butler, Kristaps Porzingis, Moses Moody, Al Horford, Jaxel Lendenborg, Pods, likely Draymond. Steph Curry is in the final year of his contract. He will soon be extension eligible. He is making $62.5 million this season, which, as wild as this may sound, is probably underpaid for what he has done for that organization and that area of the country. Smalls, has Steph Curry's championship window officially closed with this LeBron move?
3: Well, it's going to be 39 in March, so we know that the clock is ticking on how much time that he has left in his career. And you mentioned Moody, you mentioned Butler, the injuries that the Warriors are dealing with up at the top. That's going to be hard for them to overcome without reinforcements. Maybe Steph and the Warriors can tread water until they're able to bring in some sort of reinforcements throughout the season. But I'm not altogether hopeful based on the current construction of the team, the injuries that they're dealing with, and the landscape of the West, that Steph Curry and the Warriors will ever be able to win a championship again.
4: Yeah, his window to compete for a title in Golden State is closed. The only question is, what is it going to be? Is it going to look like what we saw with Kobe Bryant at the end in L.A.? And just deciding that they're going to stay with one franchise no matter what it looks like around him? Or is there a world that exists where Steph Curry would actually consider going to play somewhere else? Does the organization want that? I have no idea where the Steph Curry twilight goes. I will just tell you this. If he remains with the Golden State Warriors, he's not getting anywhere close to the championship rounds in the Western Conference.
1: So he's eligible, per reports, for a two-year, $136.7 million extension. Eligibility date is August 29th, 2026. So basically in a month or so. That puts him at $68.35 million per year, if my math is right on all of this. And that would start not this season, but the season after. So it's this season, then 2 seasons after, 3 years total. That's important because my assumption is Draymond Green will not play one day on this team that Steph Curry's not on the roster. Now, a lot of times the third guy is usually the guy that lasts the longest in terms of these big threes that, like, is there. Like, Chris Bosh was on the Heat longer than James and Wade, believe it or not. Kevin Love was on the Cavs longer than James and Irving. So, like, the third guy, so to speak, is usually the last guy standing. It's weird, right?
4: It is weird.
1: So he would be the, because Klay's obviously gone. Steph is the guy, and then Draymond. So the question becomes, if you were the Golden State Warriors, both of you, small, start with you.
3: Okay.
1: August 29th, 2026, Steph Curry's agent calls Mike Dunleavy Jr. and says, all right, let's go. 2, 136.7, ready to go. What do you do?
3: If I'm the Warriors?
1: Yeah.
3: I have to do it. It's still Steph Curry. He's still our franchise. And I would still hope that as a front office, I would be able to make some shrewd moves. And if he can keep us afloat, get them in contention, they're in such a precarious position because you do want him to be a legacy player. You do want Steph Curry to be the guy that ends his career in Golden State. He He built that area. He is the Golden State Warriors. It would be very icky for their fans to see him play somewhere else. But I just don't know if they have enough firepower to actually compete. So it's you're in between a rock and a hard place. What do you do? Do you honor him and the fans by having him be there, but knowing we probably aren't hanging another banner? Or do you move on from him and face the reality of him ending his career elsewhere? If I'm Golden State, I'd probably bring him back.
4: Yeah, I think it's... I think it's a no-brainer for the Warriors, and I get it. By giving him that contract extension, it essentially holds up the basketball program moving forward in a new direction. But he's done so much for the franchise, being able to deliver all of the championships, the MVPs, being able to usher in a new era of Warriors basketball with a new arena in downtown San Francisco, which should not be understated in terms of the valuation of the franchise now. Mm-hmm. So because he means so much to your team, because he's been able to generate so much revenue and drive growth with your business, you have to offer him that respect of the 2 years, 136. But again, I think that keeps you from being able to spin it forward and to find a way to compete in the ultra-competitive West.
1: Okay, so off of that, you guys would both keep him there. You'd both sign him to a 2-year extension because he's who he is. That's a 3-year window now we're looking at.
4: Yeah, but here's the thing, man. Like, it never ends well when it comes to all-time greats with the original team that drafted him. It just doesn't.
1: But wait a minute, is he Tim Duncan, though? Could he be Tim Duncan? Where it actually could he be Dirk? I know the Bucks technically drafted Dirk, but one team guy. So could he be that?
4: Well, who's Kawhi Leonard?
1: What do you mean who's Kawhi Leonard?
4: You said could he be Tim Duncan, right?
1: Yeah.
4: And being able to win at the end?
1: No, I'm saying end in a clean way. Because you said it's very rare that it ends in a clean way, that you kind of need that ugly divorce. Then 5 years later, it's like, all right, what are we doing? Let's get back together kind of thing.
4: Yeah, but I mean, it's been a long time since the Warriors were doing any winning.
1: I get it.
4: Like, at least with Tim Duncan, you could point to a few finals at the end of his career.
1: No question.
4: With the San Antonio Spurs. I'm just asking the question. If he is going to be Tim Duncan, who's Kawhi Leonard?
1: Okay. Mm-hmm. Oh, okay. So there are ways for them to get significantly better. They don't seem to be choosing those ways. Okay, let's talk about that. Jimmy Butler's barely going to play this year. He's on an expiring contract. You know what happens when Jimmy Butler doesn't get a contract extension that he wants or he's on the final year of a deal? He makes a mess. Now, it's a salary dump, and you're not going to be excited about the idea of like, hey, go get Paul George or go give up every pick for Anthony Davis. That's an option. I'll give you another one. Do you want to sign and trade Draymond somewhere? Not under contract. You want to sign and trade Draymond? You want to say to a team like Cleveland or Detroit or somebody that needs some nasty, that needs some veteran influence? I'm sure there's other teams you could find out there. I mean, there's a way. You want to do that? Is Steph going to be happy with that? Is Steph going to then say, well, it better work, and if I'm going to sign the extension, and if it doesn't, you're going to get me home to Charlotte, who has a gazillion picks to trade? There are ways. The interesting part about the Warriors is they're choosing not to use any of those ways. We're on Sportsmanlike, presented by Progressive.
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10: I think James Harden had a big role in LeBron not choosing Cleveland.
11: Ooh, interesting.
10: Because he's not a winner. He is not a winner. And the reason I say that is not to be a jerk. It's not to, you know, just throw shade at him. What we have seen as evidence, what we have seen as proof, is not winning when it matters. Regular season, cool. You know, he could do everything he wants to do. He could have MVP type numbers. He can be a big key to the cog. He could do some great things. Postseason, playoffs, not so much, right? When you need him to come through in the clutch, how many times has, well, he just crapped out? So the defensive and offensive, how many times has he come up short?
11: Over.
10: When he had opportunities to put teams away when he was in his prime. Now you're going to pick a James Harden? You're going to go team up with James Harden? Older James Harden? When in his prime, when he was at his best, he couldn't get it done? No thanks, I'm out.
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0: weekend is over. It's time to look back and break it down.
1: Without further ado, let's get this thing kicked off.
0: This is Upon Further Review.
2: After further review,
3: a little further, a little further.
0: With Chris Canty.
1: All right, we got Upon Further Review. A lot to get to in the world of sports. Of course, the king finally finds a throne. Maybe the last decision of all time. Maybe. There is that player option in year two. We'll get to that a little bit later. But a lot to get to, so Upon Further Review, without further ado. But before we do, she is the First Lady of Unsportsmanlike, Michelle Smallman. How are you doing?
4: I'm doing well. Good morning.
1: He is the Ocho, suited and booted for First Take, Evan Cohen.
5: With?
4: Yeah.
5: Someone else on First Take today.
1: Yeah. Well, I mean, they know that. I got a tie on.
4: My guys are looking good today. Ties. You guys, you could look very sharp today. You're going to represent Unsportsmanlike very well on First Take.
5: Head to head, too.
1: All right, let's get it going.
0: Number three.
1: Has any executive in basketball, or check that, in all of sports, had a better first offseason than Sixers general manager Mike Gansey? Less than 2 months into his tenure, Gansey's the man that has already orchestrated the greatest offseason in Philadelphia 76ers basketball history, and that's inarguable. He signed Dean Wade, signed Anthony Simons, dumping a negative contract in Paul George, and in the process, trading for Jaylen Brown, drafted LeBaron Fylan, who's had a great summer league, pulled off the upset of landing the greatest free agency bargain signing of all time in LeBron James, and for good measure, signed Kentavious Caldwell-Pope after he was bought out by the Memphis Grizzlies. To contextualize the impact of Gansey's first summer on the job, Philadelphia was swept by the Knicks in the second round of the playoffs in embarrassing fashion. 2 years ago, the team was 24-58. They started this offseason with 60-1 odds to win the NBA title in 2026-2027. Now, they're 9-1 odds to win the title, tied with the Knicks for the third shortest odds behind the Spurs and the Thunder. Has anyone ever done it better in their first year on the job than Sixers GM Mike Gansey?
4: I don't think so. And let's just not forget, do you remember the first time we talked about him on this show? When he was introducing himself to the Philadelphia sports fan base at the Phillies game on the broadcast, and he jinxed a no-hitter. I think it was Lizardo. And we were like, oh, of course, the new person coming in to run the Sixers who is infected with losing would jinx a no-hitter for the Phillies. Of course, this is going to be a disaster. And he said, just wait a second. And he goes out and has an offseason like this. He crushed it.
5: He's been amazing.
1: I think he can go to the Phillies games now.
4: I think he's invited back.
1: And be welcome.
4: I think he's all right.
5: He's been amazing, and I think that not only has he been amazing, but let's give credit to every part of this. Jameer Nelson in the front office now, having a bigger role. The former point guard, of course, but also Bob Myers. You asked a great question. Is Mike Gansey having the best offseason of any first-year executive ever? That's a hard one to, like, off the top of your head have an answer to. The answer is definitively no. Somebody could equal it, but not top it, because you said offseason, not full season. You got LeBron James. Yeah. You got LeBron James, and you got Jaylen Brown.
1: But you got LeBron James for 2 years, $8 million.
5: Right. But let me go one step further. I think in our lifetime, the most impressive resume of a sports executive, most impressive, is Theo Epstein.
4: Unquestioned.
5: Is Bob Myers getting close? What Bob Myers did with Golden State, and not only the winning, but the way in which they won, the culture they created, and the way he handled everything, and now coming into Philly, and thankfully for them, moving on for Daryl Morey, look what happens as a result. And now he is instituting this kind of culture. And by the way, it's not only the Sixers. Look what happened when he got to the Commanders.
4: Great point.
5: Jaden Daniels in the mix now. There's a type, and that type is the kind of type you want on your team.
1: No, I'm with you. I'm just saying, with the Commanders piece, we'll see what happens in year three.
4: With the Sixers piece, too, we'll see what happens.
5: All right, then let me ask you better, very quickly. Does he have the best chance of becoming Theo Epstein?
4: I think he might be the only person who has a chance of becoming Theo Epstein.
1: Well, yeah, if he does it with the Sixers and with the Commanders,
4: yes,
1: he surpasses Theo Epstein.
5: That's a bold
1: statement. No, how is it?
5: Because it's the curse times two for Theo with the Cubs and the Red Sox.
4: Two biggest curses in the history of sports.
1: Sure, but I'm doing it across multiple sports.
5: That's a good one, too. And by the way, he's got the Devils.
1: Yeah, Devils and the Guardians.
4: Yeah, and when you think of the process, we talk about that being a quote-unquote curse or an infection of losing. And think about how dysfunctional the Commanders were under the Dan Snyder era. We talked about them being the biggest hot mess in sports. If he can win in both of those places, pretty good argument.
1: I mean, listen, it's not off the board that the Guardians win the AL Central this year. It's not. Think about it. It's not. They're one game back. Or no, they're a couple of games back in first place. Okay, cool. If they do that, if they win the division in baseball, they win the division in football, they have a top two seed in the Eastern Conference when the NBA playoffs tip off. I mean, that is a hell of a run by Bob Myers.
4: Is there any sport he's not involved in, any major
5: sport? Well, now, technically, the baseball thing, I think, happens more so next season, but we're going to give him credit for it.
4: Should he run the U.S. men's national soccer team? Can we just get him running everything that we need a little boost for? Get us over the finish line?
1: Why not?
5: I'm in. They've been amazing. They have been, and let's be honest, no one saw this coming. No one, when that season ended, no one said, you know what they're going to do? They're going to turn Paul George into Jaylen Brown LeBron James.
1: I still want to know how he did that. I still cannot figure out how he did that. It was a salary dump to get a top five MVP candidate. How do you do that?
5: As we said, analytics, biggest loser of the LeBron sweepstakes.
1: Next.
0: Number two.
1: Aaron Donald training for a comeback with the Rams? At least that's what head coach Sean McVay thinks. Quote, I did not ever really think this would be something, but I'm not going to sit here and act like I'm not excited about the possibility of it. End quote. Reports are that Donald is going through a very strict regimented process to decide whether he wants to unretire this season. AD retired in March of 2024 after 10 NFL seasons. This offseason, the Rams actually reached out to Donald to discuss the possibility of trading for Myles Garrett, which paints the trade compensation going back to Cleveland in a new light. It doesn't feel like a heavy price to pay to trade Jared Verse, a first-round pick, a second-round pick, and a third-round pick if it lands you two players that have combined for five of the last nine Defensive Player of the Year awards. If Donald does return to the Rams, who has the most pressure to win a title in L.A.?
4: Five of the last nine combined is filthy.
1: That's disgusting.
4: Absolutely filthy.
1: It's disgusting.
4: And yes, they would have the most pressure on them. No question. Stacked. Absolutely stacked. You bring Aaron Donald back? I mean, they already have, arguably, outside of Lamar and Josh Allen, they have arguably the most pressure to win. I think they have the most pressure to win in the NFC, certainly, based on the complexion of the team. They went all in. Big time. Yet again, you get Myles Garrett. If the debris of that is that you also get Aaron Donald to come back, you better win.
1: I mean, that makes the trade a bargain now.
4: No doubt.
1: Once you get to Cleveland, that makes it a bargain.
5: You asked it. I'm going to take it literally. You said who has the most pressure to win in L.A.?
1: Correct.
5: The Dodgers.
1: That's what I
5: figured that's
1: with everything
5: like,
1: that
5: it's
1: the Lakers,
5: the Dodgers.
1: What the Lakers did, what the Dodgers have done. Like,
5: well,
1: who has the most pressure to win?
5: I'm going to tell you something. I'm going to add to it a little cross promotion and self promotion here for us because I think it's going to add to it. I already see the internet blowing up on it. This 30 for 30 podcast, The Betrayal of Shohei Ohtani, has people looking kind of differently at the whole gambling scandal and how baseball handled it. I think that's going to rev up a little bit when this podcast comes out tomorrow. And I just think there's going to be more attention to the Dodgers. The thing about the Rams that I'm going to actually relate back to the Sixers, oddly enough, here's the lesson for us in sports. If you get this guy or gal, that guy or gal may come with him or her. Oh, they got Jaylen Brown? Then you're going to get LeBron. Oh, you got Miles. Like, do you think you... I know you can't stand the Rams, but you do know the Rams inside and out. Do you think Aaron Donald would even consider coming back if Myles Garrett wasn't there?
4: No.
5: So maybe there was a part of it where Sean McVay and Les Snead, coach and general manager, kind of knew Donald was flirting a little bit. How do we get him really interested? Go get that guy.
4: Well, he's been double-teamed his entire career. The idea of playing with Myles Garrett has to be intoxicating for him. We've seen the videos. The guy has never gotten out of shape. He's been in playing shape since the day he walked away. And you know better than anyone, CC, it's hard for guys to come to the realization that the next chapter of their life and their career has happened. And he's like, wait a minute, I go play with all my friends? And I could have a better pathway to success and play alongside one of the best defensive players to ever play. So my lift would be less? Why wouldn't I do this? But I'm going to state the obvious. Are you saying that the Dodgers and the Lakers have more pressure on them, in part because they have more rabid fan bases than the Rams do?
5: Well, they do for sure. You're 1,000% right about that. Oddly enough,
4: expectations are higher because people care.
5: Yeah, I think the sneaky, interesting angle that you just came up with is how little pressure is on the Lakers this year.
1: That's not true. I don't feel that way as a Lakers fan.
5: Okay, well.
1: I don't feel that way. The reason why I don't feel that way is LeBron James signed for the minimum. And he said, you know what? Rather than stay here, which is the place that I spent the most time in of any stint that I've ever had in my NBA career,
5: yeah,
1: I'm choosing to go to Philadelphia rather than stay in L.A. on a minimum deal where my family lives and play alongside another top five player in the world.
5: Yeah,
1: I'm choosing to leave. If you're the Lakers and it goes down like that, that puts a tremendous amount of pressure on you as an organization to spin this thing forward and get back to title contention.
5: Man, there are a lot of good teams in the NBA this year. Like, that's what you learn out of this. There's a lot of teams you can make the argument, that team's really good. That team's really good.
4: A lot of talent in L.A., too.
5: Yeah, as always.
4: Rams, Dodgers, Chargers, Lakers, superstars everywhere. A lot of expectations.
1: I mean, the Lakers did everything that they possibly could have done this offseason. Except for bring back LeBron James.
5: It's a big except for, don't
1: you? That's my point. That's why I say there's got to be pressure on.
5: All right. But I don't think as much as the Dodgers.
0: Number one.
1: It's disgusting. Anyway, all teams report to training camp this week, and the focus will no doubt be on position battles, especially with the quarterbacks. In Minnesota, you've got Kyler Murray versus J.J. McCarthy. In Cleveland, you've got Deshaun Watson versus Shedeur Sanders. And in Atlanta, you've got Tua versus Michael Penix Jr. Three battles between veteran cast-offs against rookie contract signal callers. The question is, which battle is the most intriguing, and can one of these QBs help their team compete for a division title?
5: What if I told you I don't think any of the three are battles? What if I told you I think Watson's going to be the starter in Cleveland?
1: Which is ridiculous.
5: Kyler's going to be the starter in Minnesota.
1: Understandable.
5: And because of injury, Tua's going to be the starter in Atlanta.
1: Because of injury, we're giving Tua the benefit of the doubt.
4: A sentence that's never been said.
5: I mean, doesn't it feel like the assumed QB battles, all the ones you just brought up, which are right to talk about, obviously, may not amount to be QB battles?
4: Deshaun versus Shedeur should be a battle.
5: That's different. Whether you agree with it or not are different things. I agree with you.
4: The other two, to your point, because of injury and because of performance, I don't think those two should necessarily be a battle. Shedeur should have a legitimate shot to be the starting quarterback in Cleveland. I don't care what Deshaun Watson is getting paid.
5: Let me ask you a follow-up. Do you think he does?
4: Yes.
1: So you mean to tell me that the guy that was drafted in the fifth round has a better chance to be the starter than two guys that were taken with top 10 picks?
4: Yeah.
5: Wait, two guys that were taken?
1: J.J. McCarthy and Michael Penix Jr.
4: Because of injury and performance. Oh, yeah.
5: Sorry, I thought you meant on Cleveland specifically. I was confused. I mean, it's a weird thing.
4: I'm assuming in Minnesota it's a wrap. They can make it a performative battle all they want. You bring in Kyler Murray because Kyler Murray is going to be the guy. Same thing with Atlanta. You bring in Tua because the future, or at least the present future, of Michael Penix Jr. with the injuries is up in the air, and you need somebody there.
5: Yeah.
1: Okay, so the veteran quarterback, it's all about being able to play competent quarterback, steady presence. The young quarterbacks represent the greater upside. Any different machination of what you can imagine when it comes to who ends up being the starting quarterbacks for those teams, can any of those teams, with any of those quarterbacks, contend for a division title?
4: Perhaps Minnesota.
1: Minnesota's the only one?
4: If Kyler Murray can be the electric Kyler Murray, healthy, consistent, explosive, that we know him to be, with that defense and those weapons and that coaching staff, they have a chance.
5: I appreciate Smalls doubting her own team in Green Bay without ever doubting her own team in Green Bay.
1: Right?
5: She finds other ways of complimenting the other teams without ever knocking her own team. Pretty brilliant.
1: I would just say this. Atlanta's interesting to me.
4: Because of the division?
1: The division, but there's also a lot of weapons. I mean, Bijan Robinson is one of the best running backs in football. Drake London is one of the best receivers in football. Kyle Pitts is being paid like one of the best tight ends in football, and they got a great offensive line. Atlanta's interesting.
4: Two-time coach of the year, Kevin Stefanski there.
1: Atlanta's interesting.
5: 15 minutes from now, we'll ask Dan Graziano about this, our ESPN NFL reporter and analyst. Coming up, how will Philly impact LeBron's legacy? We'll get into that next. 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
4: 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You know what we have not discussed? Not privately nor publicly.
5: That it's a reverse Fresh Prince?
4: Oh, no. That's a great one, too. Wow.
5: He went from West Philadelphia to Bel Air? Reverse.
4: Yeah. Well done.
6: Well done.
5: Well, they played the music coming back.
4: I never even thought about that. Excellent point. Where were you and what were you doing when you found out? Because Friday, we finished the show, 10:30 a.m. Eastern, a little behind the scenes. We had a wonderful meeting with the team at Lids. Shout out to Lids joining the show, which we do appreciate coming up here.
5: I got a package from Lids.
4: So did I. So did CeCe. We got
6: good
4: great stuff. Gear from Lids, and you guys are going to have the opportunity to do so as well. We will tell you about that as the days and weeks progress. So shout out to the team at Lids.
6: I feel like Lids set me up, though.
5: Oh.
6: They sent me a hat that I could obviously wear in New York City, and they also sent me a hat that I cannot wear in New York City.
4: You got the Giants hat.
6: Correct.
4: And
6: another team that I played for. Correct.
4: Okay, so
6: there's no way I could walk around New York City wearing a Dallas Cowboys hat, and I won a title with the Giants.
5: Can't do that.
4: Very
5: can't
4: smart
5: do
4: by
5: that.
4: Lids, though. You know why? You have a place in South Carolina.
6: Yes.
4: That's your South Carolina Lids hat. So you have a South Carolina Lids hat? And a New York Lids hat.
6: There
4: very
6: we go.
4: Very good. I got a Patriots gear. You got some Packers?
5: All Packers, but I got this very cool hat and the vintage.
4: The 47 brand.
5: Yes, the 47 really cool. brand t-shirt. It's amazing. Yo. I can't wait to wear it.
4: So we had this great meeting. We all go our separate ways to go home. Where were you at that point when you guys found out? And what were you doing?
5: So our hair and makeup studio is right next to the First Take studios, mm-hmm. First Take and Get Up. So I had to go downstairs to drop something off before I left for the day. And I go downstairs and I see tons of people sprinting from hair and makeup to the First Take studio. And I half jokingly yelled after them. I said, "Where's the fire? What's going on?" And they scream, "Breaking news, LeBron." And I said, "Where?" And they said, "Philly." And I was really surprised to hear Philly. So I left and we did a reaction video on the street, but I was real. My breaking news was watching the First Take producers sprint to the studio to inform everybody that LeBron had made his decision.
4: You?
6: I was in the middle of floor time with the Bambino. So we were actually hanging out on the floor, trying to get him to crawl. He's this close, by the way. He's close. He's close to being on the move. And I got the sounder, the alert on my phone.
5: Oh.
6: LeBron James signs with the Philadelphia 76ers. Yeah.
4: Shocking.
5: What was your reaction? Did you gasp?
6: Well, I gasped. My son actually had gas, so I had to go. So I had to go change his diaper right after that.
4: It's gas or gasped.
5: As a true Knicks fan, that's the appropriate reaction from your son.
6: You know what?
5: Son.
6: You're right. He is a Knicks fan.
5: He's a Knicks baby.
6: You're right.
4: Front runner.
5: The Knicks win the championship the year he was born. He's a city kid. Now you know he's a Knicks
6: so
5: fan.
6: So that's exactly what happened. We were mid-floor time, got the alert. Then my son gave me an alert that I got to change his diaper.
4: That's amazing.
5: Double alert.
4: All right, let's talk about the legacy part of this.
5: Where were you? What was your deal?
4: Oh, I was on the air. I was on ESPN Wisconsin with Mark Tauscher and Matt LaPay. They were co-hosting a special show together, The Voice of the Badgers. And I literally was on, and I saw the Shams alert, and I just started screaming. They were asking me about whatever they were asking me about. And I just started screaming, like, wow, I couldn't believe it. And their first reaction, I think, was the right reaction. They said, "Are you sure? Like, are you sure that's, like, a real tweet?" Because there's all these fake tweets that go around. Because this was seemingly, while a finalist, the least logical in our heads from a finalist perspective, when you're not reverse engineering all the steps. Oh, he talked to this person. Oh, there's a connection to Nick Nurse. Oh, Mike Gansey, as CeCe mentioned, in front office. Like all these different things that we didn't think about. Oh, the Jaylen Brown move put them over the top when Wendy said, let's watch what teams do. And only one team did that, like a new thing that I think that it still feels shocking, but now you've got to go ahead and say the legacy part of it. What happens if he wins it all there? What happens if he doesn't? What part of the legacy is on the line here?
6: Well, I don't think it's... I think we would criticize him if he doesn't contend for a title, and there is another prospective destination, a suitor that ends up being in the mix. So if he chooses not to go to Miami, he chooses not to go to Cleveland, and one of those teams find their way to the conference finals or better, and the Sixers have another early playoff exit, then all of a sudden you can second guess the decision that LeBron James made. But I don't think it in any way marginalizes his overall legacy. I think the floor for LeBron James is set. He is the second greatest player of all time. This Sixers move to me represents all upside in terms of him having an opportunity to enhance his legacy and close the gap between where he's at and Michael Jordan.
5: Could not agree more. His legacy is cemented. This can only enhance it, and it can enhance it in a pretty significant way.
6: Yes.
5: To become the first player in NBA history to win championships with four different teams, that enhances your legacy. To do so in a place that's been infected with losing, that enhances your legacy. To do so in the conference and stop the defending champs and the New York Knicks from going back-to-back, that enhances your legacy. To say that I don't care about having a comfortable exit, I just want to compete, that enhances your legacy. And I give him all the credit in the world for doing this. Because for all of the buildup about his ego and how he loves the attention and he wants the spotlight to be on him, and LA pushed him aside and he's going to revel in this. And, you know, these last couple seasons, he wants to make sure that he's celebrated. He checked his ego at the door in the pursuit of winning. And that, I think, we will give him a lot of respect for whatever happens at the end.
4: Dan Graziano, ESPN NFL reporter, joins us next. 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
1: Ellie here is getting the sleeve she's always dreamed of. 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
1: 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Along with Michelle Smallman, Chris Canty, Evan Cohen with you. 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
1: Let's have you weigh in on a conversation we were having about QB battles in the NFL. CC brought up three of them. Cleveland, Atlanta, and Minnesota. My response was, I'm not sure that we have a QB battle in any of those spots.
3: Because what?
1: Because I'm of the belief that all of them are kind of set.
4: Who's going to play for Cleveland?
1: It seems like Watson's the quarterback.
4: Ooh, man, that's dumb though.
1: Like, I'm not arguing that part. I agree with you.
4: What is the point of that? What would Deshaun Watson have to do this year to convince the Cleveland Browns to re-sign him next year? Like 17-0 Super Bowl, maybe. They know he's not the answer going forward. They're going to have to see Shadur at some point, unless they're 100% sure he's not.
1: So that may be the point of why he's the quarterback. Because, hey, we've paid you enough. Someone needs to take the hits. We need to get the first. We need Arch. You're the person that gets to get beat up.
4: Yeah,
1: you're the pinata for a year.
4: And it's a new coaching staff, and they're not going to want to, you know, tank for Arch, right? So, yeah, I think it's... My understanding is Watson went into the offseason looking like the favorite, but Shadur finished the spring program pretty strong.
1: Good.
4: And they want to see more from both before deciding. So I think Shadur's in a stronger position than he was, you know, when May started, right? So I think they'll give it a real look. And that organization's very sort of analytics and process driven, and they'll sort of come to the right decision for the organization. No fan of a team wants to hear this, but they're probably both going to start games for the Browns this year, right?
1: I mean, wow.
4: At some point, that's true. I mean, that's, most teams use more than one quarterback, and the Browns are always one of the teams that does that. So, yeah, Minnesota, you're going to say Kyler, and I think Kyler's probably the favorite, but I could sit here and make a case that the best thing for the Minnesota Vikings organization would be for J.J. McCarthy to win that job, to beat out Kyler. Because, you know, Kyler's there because J.J. wasn't good enough last year and might not be good enough. And they have to do something representative. They couldn't really afford to go out and spend big. So they get Kyler on a minimum salary deal and hope that it works. And meanwhile, you know, Justin Jefferson's watching a guy throw the ball like Kyler does, and he's impressed. And you know, so that's all. But I think there's a world where Kyler doesn't show them enough in terms of, you know, his decision making or whatever, and McCarthy accelerates and becomes the guy they thought he was going to be. I don't know what percentage chance there is of that, but I don't think it's zero. And then what was the other? Atlanta?
1: Yeah.
4: Penix has to be healthy in order for that to be a competition.
5: Graz, we got the report over the weekend that Kyle Shanahan, head coach for the 49ers, was involved in an accident and suffered serious non-life-threatening injuries. What can you tell us around that situation, and how will that impact Shanahan's availability in training camp, regular season, etc.?
4: So it will curtail it, but it doesn't eliminate it. Chris Forster, who's been his assistant, one of his assistants for a decade and a half, basically, is sort of assuming the head coach duties, running practices, scheduling and running the meetings, those kinds of things. Shanahan was out on the practice field yesterday for, my understanding, about a half an hour. He's got still dealing with concussion symptoms, so they don't want him to. They want him to be clear of those before he gets back to full time duty. But obviously, the fact that he's there in the building, the fact that he's on the sideline during practice, is all very encouraging in terms of the expectation that this will be a short term issue, and he's working his way back from injuries. But my understanding is the concussion symptoms are the thing they're really trying to pay attention to and make sure he clears those before resuming his full-time schedule.
5: Graz, just as a follow-up, why were the 49ers attempting to keep this under wraps until now?
4: Were they? I don't know. Maybe they didn't. Maybe if Kyle was fine to start, this is purely speculative. Maybe if Kyle was fine to start training camp, then they wouldn't ever had to deal with it. They could have said he was in an accident and he's fine. But because he's still curtailed, then maybe they had to come out and you know, be public with it. But I don't know the answer to that. I'll be at their camp August 4th or 5th, one of those days. I think it's the 4th.
5: Okay.
4: Yeah, so I'll find out for you.
3: Yeah, report back, Roz. Well, let's stay in that division. The Cardinals and Jacoby Brissett, their quarterback, finally reached an agreement on a reworked contract. What can you share with us about the details of that deal and the tone of those conversations to arrive to this point?
4: Yeah, he got a raise. He was scheduled to make about $5.5 million this year, which is not starting quarterback money. And now, you know, he's guaranteed $15.5 million, just a more representative number if he is going to be their starter, which I think that's the way it looks. At the outset, at least. Now, again, go through the season. Are they losing? Do they want to take a look at Carson Beck? You know, that kind of thing. But Brissett played well enough last year to go into this season as the starter, and that's how they're going to set it up. So he just wanted, you know, I mean, he wasn't asking for $50 million. Like, he just wanted to be able to say, like, I'm a starting quarterback. I should get paid like one, as opposed to getting paid like a kicker, which is, you know, where he was. So, yeah, I think a good outcome for everyone. It took a while because, I don't know, new coaching staff. They just, like, sometimes these things take a while. But they didn't obviously want to pay him too much, which indicates that maybe there's not a, you know, 100% faith that, you know, he's going to be the guy for them all year. So, but as long as he is, he'll be making, you know, real quarterback money.
1: We're talking with Dan Graziano, of course, ESPN NFL reporter, analyst, insider, host. He will be in Kansas City this weekend for the Back Together weekend with ESPN and NFL Network. You will then see a fully cleared Patrick Mahomes. What are you going to be looking for with number 15 specifically?
4: Just sort of where he is with the training staff. Like, he is so locked in on the training staff's plan for him. He has such faith in their training and medical staff. You know, this is a group of people that got him ready to play a playoff game a week after he sprained his ankle in another playoff game a couple years ago. So, you know, how closely are they monitoring him? How many reps is he getting versus what he normally would? Do they have to back him off? That's the whole thing, because the whole plan all along has been, let's get him ready for week one, and he's on track for that. So the only issue now is if something goes wrong, but the Chiefs have complete faith in him to be honest with them, which is also key here. If he feels something, if he feels like he can't go or needs a break, you know, so that communication and just sort of how the practices operate with him. But I mean, you know, we'll watch practice, and if he's doing the cool stuff Patrick does in practice, then that'll be a really good sign that he feels great.
5: Ross, staying with the quarterbacks, Baker Mayfield created an artificial deadline to end negotiations when the team started practice at training camp. Where do things stand now between the Big Show and Bucks?
4: It seems like they'll get to a conclusion here, but it hasn't been easy. You know, Baker's making $27 million this year. His contract, the final years of his contract, void 3 days after the Super Bowl, at which point the Bucks would be stuck with $30 million in dead money next year. They don't want that. So he has some leverage. Like, they need to do an extension in order to avoid that. The franchise tag, if they went down that road, would be 50 roughly next year. So, you know, he knows that that's out there as his kind of worst case scenario. So, you know, he's got a number in mind. They haven't gotten there yet. I think they'll find a way to it. And whether it's by tomorrow is the deadline, or today, whether they tomorrow, report today, report tomorrow. You know, I think it's a situation where if there's enough progress being made here in the today and tomorrow, that I don't think that deadline holds up as firm.
5: Okay.
3: Graz, as you know, I can't stand the Los Angeles Rams. Do I need to brace for impact? Is Aaron Donald returning?
4: You got to get Aaron Donald on the show in order to get an answer to that question. Like, he's the only one who knows. What Sean McVay said over the weekend is, it matches the understanding I've had all along, which is Aaron Donald is going through a process to decide whether he wants to put himself through an NFL season after 2 years off. That's, we know he's been working out. He's not shy about showing us.
3: He looks great.
4: But I mean, yeah, difference between working out and being in football.
5: And getting hit. Yeah.
4: Right.
5: Yeah.
4: And putting yourself through a whole season. So they're very patiently waiting for him to come to them and tell him yes or no. They're moving along without him. If he wants to play for them, they'll figure out the contract, figure out the role, and they'll work him in. But right now, it is completely in his court. And unless you have any insight into what he is thinking individually, I would think maybe just him and his family have that. Then we just wait for his decision.
1: 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Graz, thank you, as always. Well, you are.
4: I am.
1: You are. I saw you hosting the other day,
4: Summer's over.
1: Yeah. Okay. Yeah. Anyway, coming up. I'm over it. 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
4: How's it all going to work there? I don't know.
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6: 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I do think I could go without the social media, but without my phone? 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How am I going to get anywhere? 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
7: A walk-off homer in the bottom of the 14th inning. What a night.
0: From opening day.
7: Over to left field. See you later. Mike Trout, how's that to start the season?
0: To the All-Star Game.
7: Gone. Oh, my goodness. He crushed it. Giancarlo Stanton and the American League with one swing has tied it up.
8: 457-foot home run. How much fun was that?
9: Oh, it was amazing.
0: Plus, every game of Major League Baseball's postseason.
7: Judge back some more. Leaping and he caught it. Out of here. Mookie Betts. Shohei Ohtani.
0: Until a champion is crowned at the World Series.
7: And the Dodgers have won it. Repeat champions for the first time in baseball in 25 years. The Dodgers are World Series champs.
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1: I learned on Friday Michelle is the Herb Brooks of my personal life. She just bullies me into going out on the weekends.
2: Yeah, I do. Put your butt up, get dressed, put a smile.
1: So Nuno keeps saying that he thinks it's sad that Bill Belichick is coaching at UNC. And Nuno, I would like to know why, and I would like to preface this ahead of time by saying that whatever your reason is dumb.
3: Maybe I'm just a hater. Maybe
4: I don't think there's a maybe on that.
5: Ugh. I'm over it. I'm sick and tired and over it.
1: Get a life.
4: Yes, each and every day at this time, our producer, Pat Costello, gives us items in and around sports, entertainment, his life that he is over. Pat is not here today, so Cam Pratt in. There's also a lot of speculation as to why Pat is not here today.
3: Before Cam goes, can we want to talk about that?
2: Yeah.
4: Well, I wasn't going to bring it up you brought it up to me off the air, so of course I'll bring it on the air. Nuno said to me, he goes, boy, how about somebody at 1 in the morning making a big decision? I said, yeah, LeBron said he went to the Sixers at 1 in the morning. He goes, not that. He said, Pat, last night into this morning, 1 in the morning, basically called out. Now, if you notice on Twitter, at PatCostello20, a lot of activity for Pat this weekend. Way more than normal.
6: Michael Kim, shot a 59.
4: That boat. He was in a boat, which he was...
7: Not Canty's boat.
4: Not your boat, CC.
6: I don't have a boat.
4: Well, CC, SEA, SEA, we're working on it. We are working on it. Are you aware of this?
2: Are you working on a boat for CC?
4: Yeah.
2: Amazing.
4: Yeah.
6: Small, like, I don't know. I didn't know that, but I'll be on it.
4: SEA, SEA, this is CC. And he went to some books. I don't know if it was a book signing or an author's event or whatever. All these different things. And then Nuno gets a text. Hey, can't come in today.
3: Yeah, I got a text late last night, early this morning, being like, "Your apologies, like I'm sick right now. I think I gave myself food poisoning."
4: Gave himself food poisoning.
3: Well, but like, and then he followed up because he was texting me at like 3:30 this morning, as I was coming in, being like, "It was a good weekend. It was too good of a weekend to God punished me with bad meatballs."
2: Oh.
4: Sounds like Daryl Morey's in my ear. I got to be honest with you right now. I don't know who's talking, but it literally sounded like Daryl Morey just now. I'm good at the winning thing. I swear that's what it sounds like.
6: Daryl Morey is living rent-free in your head.
4: I think Daryl Morey
6: The Sixers signing LeBron James, Mike Gansey doing a hell of a job in his first offseason. And all Evan Cohen can think about is Daryl Morey.
2: Would you rather never be able to watch the Miami Heat play basketball ever again in your entire life, or have your inner monologue be the voice of Daryl Morey for the rest of your life?
4: Daryl Morey, because I know how smart he is. I just wouldn't have him run my basketball team, so I'd be a lot...
6: Listen to him with everything else except for basketball.
4: Absolutely. Okay. I can't not watch a Heat game again. Are you kidding me? That would be hell for me. Anyway, go ahead, Cam.
7: Did you forget my name there for a second?
4: I did. Well, I was going to say Pat. I didn't forget your name. I was just used to saying Pat.
2: You were thinking of Daryl Morey.
7: Bad case of meatballs. Go ahead, Daryl. So Jason Tatum is trying to develop a personality, everybody. Let's go. We have Jason Tatum speaking at the Jason Tatum Foundation to a bunch of kids. Great work that he does with them. They have a charity golf tournament today, so no making fun of there. But this quote that he has when he was speaking is fascinating to me and very contradictory. So here's the quote. Being around somebody that feels like they know it all, I don't want to be that person. So he doesn't want to be around someone that feels like they know it all, and he also doesn't want to be the person that feels like they know it all. Then he says, I don't want to be the smartest person in the room. I want to learn from somebody else. So do you not want to be the smartest person in the room, or do you not want to be around other smart people to learn from, but you also want to learn from other people? I have no idea what he's saying here, besides to clearly take a shot at Jaylen Brown, but kind of like... mixes up his words in doing so by saying, I don't want to be the smartest person. I also don't want to be around other smart people. What is he saying here?
4: Okay.
6: What he's saying is he didn't want to play with Jaylen Brown. That's what he's saying.
7: Correct.
6: I didn't want to play with Jaylen Brown. I'm done with Jaylen Brown.
2: I don't think that this is a tough equation to crack here.
6: No, not at all. He's not even trying to hide it.
4: Well, that's interesting because I was going to say, let's not be accusatory. And let's just say, based on the information that both parties are giving us, what does it feel like? And I was going to say, it feels like they didn't want to play basketball with one another anymore. You're saying, no, be accusatory, because his words and their actions would lead you to say they couldn't play one more game together.
6: Well, Jaylen Brown called last year his favorite season. They didn't win a title last year. They won a title 3 years ago. So there's that. But then also, now Jason Tatum coming out and echoing the same sentiments that we got from the brass in Boston.
2: Yep.
6: The grumblings about how Jaylen Brown felt like he was the smartest guy in the room, and he'll tell you that. Like, I mean, listen, 1 + 1 = 2, regardless of what Jerry Jones says. 1 + 1 = 2. Like, Jaylen Brown enjoyed playing basketball without Jason Tatum. Jason Tatum sounds like he's glad Jaylen Brown is gone. The Celtics made a decision. They decided which superstar they wanted to side with, and that was Tatum over Brown, and that's why Jaylen Brown is in Philly. And I have a hard time seeing how Jason Tatum ends up winning the divorce.
2: So I also, to your point, Cam, don't think he's talking out of both sides of his mouth here. I don't think it's contradictory. He's essentially saying with both of those sentences that he wants to learn from others and wants to be around other people who also want to be malleable and be seekers of knowledge and try to get better. He doesn't want to be in an environment or be the person where they think that they are a finished product.
3: Wow. What a
6: defender of St. Louis sports.
2: I don't think this is contradictory in the slightest.
6: Twisting herself into a pretzel.
2: I don't think it's contradictory in the slightest.
6: Okay.
2: But I will agree with you that the timing of this could only lead us to believe that he is echoing the sentiments that have been out there publicly about Jaylen Brown.
6: Jaylen Brown has a better chance of being in the finals in the foreseeable future than Jason Tatum.
2: Agreed?
4: May I ask you a yes or no question?
2: You may.
4: Let me re-ask it. Will you answer a yes or no question?
2: I shall.
4: Did Jason Tatum ask for Jaylen Brown to be traded?
2: You'll have to ask him that.
4: That's not...
6: Can I say this? Because she's not going to answer. She's not going to answer that question.
2: Your Honor, definitively, I can't.
6: She's not going to answer that question. It's interesting to me that Jason Tatum feels that way about Jaylen Brown when LeBron James doesn't feel that way about Jaylen Brown.
4: And Jaylen Brown famously took a shot at Bronny.
6: LeBron James...
2: Yes, well, they squashed that.
6: Exactly. LeBron James might be the most brilliant basketball mind that we've seen this century in the NBA. And even he's like, you know what? This Jaylen Brown dude should have been in the MVP conversation last year. And he was the deciding factor for me to go to Philadelphia.
2: Sure.
6: So, yeah, Jason Tatum, you might not want to play with him, but I'm trying to win a championship. I'm prioritized winning above all else. I'm moving 3,000 miles away from my family who set up shop in L.A. to go to Philly because this dude, Jaylen Brown, can help me win.
2: Yeah. Very different dynamics, though. Jason Tatum and Jaylen Brown had obviously worked together for many years, so that relationship was fully formed. LeBron James at the precipice of his relationship with Jaylen Brown. So if Jaylen Brown takes that same approach, allegedly, of being the smartest person in the room, I wonder how that's going to rub one LeBron James who's been there, done it, seen it all, won at every stop he's been at. I don't know if he's going to be cool with that, if that's the way that it develops, but I think maybe we'll see a different version of Jaylen Brown. I think he's got a chip on his shoulder. He's heading into Philly with something to prove. He wants to prove the Celtics wrong, and probably Jason Tatum.
4: I'm excited to see the cliques in Philly. Like, LeBron teams always have cliques. Like, he'll not talk to this guy for a while, then not talk to that guy for a while. Like, I think he comes in cool with everyone, then gravitates towards Maxi, is what I would say.
2: Because they have a
4: pre-existing. Yeah, like the clutch part. Like, I'm excited to see the cliques. Yeah,
6: it didn't take you 41 games.
4: Yeah, you're right.
6: It didn't take him 41 games.
2: He'll be different heading into Philly, knowing this is the last ride and he needs to win at all costs.
4: I don't believe it's the last ride.
2: There he is. He's back.
4: But no, I would have said that about Miami, too. I don't think that about Miami. But here's, by the way, Jason Tatum and Jaylen Brown.
6: Jason Tatum looks soft with these comments.
4: But here's what they should do.
6: He looks real soft.
2: I disagree.
4: They have an easy way of squashing this. Now, we may not believe it, but they have an easy way of squashing this.
2: Who, the Celtics?
4: No, Jaylen Brown and Jason Tatum.
2: Oh.
4: They clearly are not best of friends. Jaylen Brown has been saying, oh, Jason Tatum's going to come on my show, podcast, whatever it is. Just get him on. Jason Tatum, go on. Have a fake conversation for 20 minutes. We forget about it for a little bit. Just do it.
6: They're not going to do that.
4: Well, if they don't do that, as Jaylen Brown's been hyping an appearance, and that never happens, then cool. Christmas Day. See you then.
7: You could do that.
4: Get in the mix there.
7: Sidebar, what's with these NBA superstars airing out their grievances in front of a room full of kids? Like, remember when James Harden went to China and was like, I'm never playing for Daryl Morey again?
6: Yeah.
7: Like, at least these kids probably understand what Jason Tatum said.
2: Seems like good advice to the youngsters that you should always be learning, always be growing, always be seeking knowledge from others.
7: But don't surround yourself with smart people like Jaylen Brown.
2: No. That's not right what there. He said.
6: Right there.
2: That's he says what he doesn't want to be the smartest person in the room.
7: He doesn't want to be around people that aren't the that feel like they know a lot of stuff.
2: Who likes to be around a know-it-all?
3: And that's what he's saying. And that's why this is about Jaylen Brown.
2: Obviously. It's not contradictory. I said it was about Jaylen Brown.
7: Anyway, 30
4: seconds
7: left. You're
4: saying it's not contradictory because the whole thing's about Jaylen Brown.
2: I'm
4: in other words,
2: like
4: he's not hiding it.
2: Is not contradictory. To say, I don't want to be the smartest person in the room. I want to learn from other people. And I don't want to be around somebody else that feels like they know it all. He's saying he wants the people that he surrounds himself with to also be malleable.
6: And enjoy learning from Paul George.
4: Just go to the MMA classes in Missoula.
6: Enjoy learning from PG-13. Enjoy that. You won't be enjoying the finals.
2: Oh, boy.
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1: 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Joining us now, he is the voice of WWE. By the way, ESPN Premium Live Events. Joe Tess is uncomfortable with me saying that. On SmackDown, he's got his own entrance. He's amazing. He's a huge star within Unreal, and he does an amazing job on the WWE.
2: Oh, thank you.
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2: Yeah. I always like when anybody starts doing WWE chatter, how all of a sudden, like, the Gene Okerlund in you comes out. The yeah. promos become yeah. different. The inflection becomes different. Oh, it's
1: so good. The Howard Finkel coming down the hall.
2: Also, why don't you guys have ring entrances for this show? Like, when you come to work in the morning, shouldn't there be, like, the thematic music, a little bit of pyro, your own look, a video board, you walk in. I think it gets you ready for a day of work.
3: I'm not opposed to it. I just think the budget is a little struggle for us.
2: We can work on that.
3: Yeah, I don't know about that.
2: You know, people downstairs know people.
3: Okay.
1: CCU said looks like an investment banker. So I don't know. What's investment banker?
2: I don't know.
1: Music?
2: He just looks
3: investment
2: like he's ready.
3: Looks like money.
2: Yeah.
3: So I took it as a compliment.
1: So you could do the money.
2: Beard's looking tight. Yeah. You got nice cut recently.
3: Yeah, appreciate it. Yeah,
2: you got cleaned up.
3: Cut last week.
2: You look really good.
3: Thank you.
2: I'm still waiting for the run-in. We can get you to Minnesota for a run-in at SummerSlam.
3: I'm with it.
2: We got Hell in a Cell this weekend, so I think that would be perfect. You go in there and body slam Obafemi.
3: Yes.
2: I think it'd be amazing.
3: I don't know if I could do that.
1: I don't think you can.
2: How much pain would your back be in if you tried to get 320 pounds up?
3: Yeah.
2: I mean, you used to do it back in the day.
3: Car
2: collisions every week.
3: Exactly. So. That was prior to a spinal fusion surgery. Yeah.
1: Joe, this...
2: Hi, Michelle.
4: Hi, how are you?
2: Sorry.
1: Joe,
2: I'm good, thank you.
1: This card...
2: Yes.
1: I know we say it for every card.
2: Two days.
1: No, but this one is... It feels different, and here's why. Let me just give you my take on this. It feels like, okay, this is like the end of the season, so to speak, before they start. Like, I know Survivor Series coming up and everything like that. But
2: you're right.
1: There's just Oba and Brock in a Hell in a Cell, okay? Seth and Roman, a long time coming relative to the Shield, and now them breaking up. And the big one also, they're all big ones. But Punk and Cody, who have been tagging for a while, and they're really close, and now they're going head-to-head in this. This feels like a card, SummerSlam, 6 p.m. Eastern, Saturday and Sunday, Joe, that is on another level.
2: Evan, when can I go on vacation so that you can fill in for me on Raw this fall or SmackDown in the non-football season? Because your functioning IQ on current WWE storyline is out of control. Like legit A-level functional IQ.
1: I like this card. I like it a lot, too.
2: Cody and Punk feels special because, as you mentioned, we were all just at Madison Square Garden a couple weeks ago. And they're longstanding friends. There's a brotherhood there. And then all of a sudden, because you're at SummerSlam and the championship's on the line, the friendship is very much secondary. There's instant distrust. There's real intensity. Michelle, the other day, these two guys were in the ring, 10 feet away from me. And typically the build to a promotion comes with physicality and yelling. They're just talking to each other, and it's more intense because of who they are and what this means, and if there was massive physicality, so I couldn't agree more. Oba and Brock, the most dangerous thing you can do is fight in Hell in a Cell, and these are the two most dangerous humans on Earth. So, that's all you need to know, right? Yes, we're going to strut.
1: Oba dance,
2: we're going to strut.
1: He's going to be the biggest star in the sport, just a matter of when.
2: Yes, we started saying that. I remember, obviously with the relationship now with ESPN and WWE, when all of us would come through here on the WWE side, whether it was Cody and Punk or myself and others and Triple H, the questions always asked, okay, hey, I remember Generation Go, it was Hulk Hogan, then it was Stone Cold and The Rock. And now I'm, this generation with who you have with Roman Reigns and Cody and Punk and stuff. And it's like, who's the next guy? Who's the next guy? Have you ever heard anybody who's more of a first round draft pick, blue chip, undoubted answer than Obafemi?
3: No.
2: being it is so obvious that for the next 15 years, Obafemi is the guy.
4: Mm.
3: Joe, we got the World Heavyweight Championship, too, between Seth Rollins and Roman Reigns. Is this the time when Roman actually exercises those Seth Rollins demons?
2: The funny thing, Canty, is that this is the first time with Seth and Roman where I feel like it's actually no longer about the past because those scars are so permanent with them, and it's so embedded in their story. The best of friends, the brotherhood, the shield, the betrayal. That all exists, and it's never going away, and it's never truly going to be resolved. This is about two guys in the early autumns of their career deciding who's going to have the ultimate legacy and who's going to control the industry and shape the next generation now and for the next few years. So this is sort of that, all right, who's going to be remembered at this point? Who's going to have the legacy and who's going to have control? The past is the past. That's never going away. That stuff was too real. This is about the present and this is about the immediate future.
4: Well, Joe, we talk about the present, and I don't know who's getting more shine right now in the present than Danhausen.
2: It's incredible, isn't it?
4: Has it taken you by
2: surprise?
4: The way Danhausen has permeated everything?
2: In the business, it was only half a year ago that the guy was like, you know, the typical indie. Listen, I'm not saying anything that would offend people here, but there's still, in the world of pro wrestling, there's always been a carny element to it to a certain extent. But what he does is so good. And he's so likable. And you would think at a certain point, the wave crashes and it's all over and we experience, oh, that was cute, that was fun. No, it gets better and better and better. When we were sitting here a couple Saturday nights ago at a jam-packed Madison Square Garden, it's Danhausen, Jalen Brunson, and Kat who are like the heroes of New York.
5: Yes. Kathausen.
2: Like he literally, he's going out in Madison Square Garden and he's taking over the place. So now he's against Dirty Dom Mysterio. You know, you got the Little Housens. You always have, you know, something crazy that's going to. When Karl Anthony Towns came out of the cloning machine at Madison Square, you're like, is this really happening? Like, honestly, is an NBA champion right now choke slamming two guys with Danhausen in the ring?
5: Yeah.
2: And it was happening, yes.
5: Smalls, we should tell Joe about Joe Tessitore joining us. Of course, SummerSlam, 6 p.m. Eastern, Saturday and Sunday, ESPN app.
2: You're not going to watch the three-hour countdown show?
5: And the three-hour countdown show.
2: The countdown show that's as long as the actual SummerSlam.
5: Of course, yes. So we're going to do that with Peter Rosenberg and Big
2: E. We're on ESPN at 3 p.m. Eastern. Then everything else is on the app. So you can join us for 3 hours, and then you have to go over to the app to watch SummerSlam.
5: We should tell Joe about the green room with Danhausen.
2: Oh, I can't even imagine.
5: The crew of people. Do you remember the list of people?
4: I know it was Jason McCourty, Ryan Windhorst, Danhausen.
5: The two of us.
4: Somehow Evan and I snuck in there. Who am I missing?
5: Peter Schrager.
4: Peter Schrager was there.
2: Oh, Schrager's like all in on Danhausen.
5: And Kevin Weeks, the NHL analyst.
4: He was like
5: that's
4: someone
5: the crew.
4: Else.
2: Yeah.
5: And Danhausen's in the middle of
2: in
5: this.
2: In full character, right?
4: Yeah. And then full character.
5: You know, the other thing that's amazing is CM Punk. First of all, the evolution of CM Punk is fascinating. He comes up as this, like, you know, rebel against the machine, so to speak. And now you can make the argument that he and AJ Lee are the closest to Triple H and Stephanie McMahon in terms of, and, well, along with Seth and Becky, could run it one day. But Danhausen's his guy. So then
2: he is his guy. He's the guy that pushed hardest.
5: Correct.
2: For him.
5: Yeah. I'm correct as if you don't know. Who am I saying correct to? The last couple of nights, and these house shows, which are not televised, but they make their way on social media. So Cody and Punk are in the middle of the ring, and Danhausen comes out in a towel. To break them up, he's got the towel on his hair and a towel.
2: He was in the shower after his match.
5: And then they start kissing him.
2: Right.
5: And you can't not laugh.
2: It's unbelievable.
5: How important is that?
2: The guy's opening up Fanatics Fest with Michael Rubin. Like, he's on the roof for the opening of Fanatics Fest.
4: He's a huge star.
2: Like, a half a year ago, I don't think 99% of the world knew who he was, and now he's a megastar.
5: But how important is that? Because wrestling is amazing in terms of storytelling, in terms of life. I think life lessons also relative to putting people over. Like John Cena on its way out.
2: Right. Made sure. Wrestling is life and life is wrestling.
5: 100%.
2: All it's doing is mirroring reality.
5: But the comedy part of it.
2: Yeah, is that part of life too?
5: Is it part of it?
2: Yeah.
5: No,
2: it's a big part of it. You have to have that. All stages of pro wrestling, all eras have had that. This is just really unique because he has, listen, and he's honed this character for years and years and years. So he's coming to WWE as a fully formed sort of social experiment of do people like this or not, and will people latch on to this? It's quirky. It's got some 1950s shtick to it. He's a lovable guy, and he's deeply passionate about what he does. And by the way, he's a workaholic, because I don't think there's been a day since he popped that you haven't seen him somewhere on social media or a stop or making a public appearance or being on TV or doing a house show. He understands that he's riding the wave right now, and he's going to ride it forever.
3: Joe, earlier today, we were going through Michelle's top five NFL stadiums and the environments, the characteristics that go with the best NFL game day experiences fans.
4: The list was as follows, Joe, and I took places like Green Bay and
2: Seattle. This is for fan experience?
4: Where I want to go and watch a game with the fans in their home stadium.
2: Okay.
4: I took Lambeau and Seattle off the list because I had already been there.
2: Yeah, but those are good. Those are actually very high on the list. Yes. Yeah. Canty?
3: Yes.
4: Number five, Minnesota. Number four, Tampa
2: Beautiful
4: Bay.
2: Beautiful stadium. Very, very beautiful.
4: Minnesota?
2: Yeah, gorgeous. Gorgeous.
4: Number four, Tampa Bay. Three, Denver. Two, Philly. Number one, Buffalo.
2: Okay, Buffalo, because of the whole fan atmosphere.
4: Yeah,
2: the new place is going to be awesome.
4: Watch people get lit on fire and go fall through
2: tables. Well, it's very WWE. Buffalo is basically
4: the WWE.
3: So, Joe, the tie-in is this. With all of the major WWE events that have happened this calendar year, Backlash, WrestleMania, I mean, you name it. Now we've got SummerSlam. Give us some of the characteristics that go into the best environment for fan experience with WWE. And if you could power rank them, how would you rate them?
2: So SummerSlam and WrestleMania are at a different level, because WrestleMania is obviously our Super Bowl.
3: Yeah.
2: And when you go to a week of WrestleMania, it would remind you of being at a week of the Super Bowl. All the corporate engagement, all the stuff that starts up on Tuesday and Wednesday, the fan fest, the experiences, the luxury VIP on location experience. It's the Super Bowl, just with 2 days of the Super Bowl. SummerSlam is very similar. SummerSlam, I think, becomes more of a wrestling fans wrestling event, but still at that level. I love Royal Rumble,
3: Rumble.
2: Of all the PLEs. Now, what's interesting is I was recently doing a SmackDown, and it was with some high school buddies who haven't been to WWE since probably back in those days of the 80s and early 90s. And they came like, this is incredible in arena experience, because there's never a down moment. And they instantly said, we're doing it. We're doing a guy's trip. This is happening. And we're going to do Money in the Bank, or we're doing Royal Rumble. And I would tell you, of all like the guy's weekends you could do, you know, those kind of weekends where folks are like, let's get away. Let's, you know, go out to a great restaurant, grab drinks, go to a sporting event. Doing one of those PLEs is an awesome, awesome trip. It really is. Are you have you taken your kids to one of the major PLEs?
5: Not a PLA, but PLE, but to house shows and then SmackDown.
2: Okay, cool.
5: Yeah,
2: cool.
4: Seems
2: yeah,
4: like
2: Michelle's got to get ringside. I'm very disappointed that this hasn't happened yet.
5: Well,
4: I would love to.
5: The timing did not work out for us on the July 18th one, which was a kind of a goal. But November 2nd in Brooklyn.
2: Is that where are we there for Raw? You know my schedule better than I know my schedule.
5: Yes, you're there for Raw.
2: Okay,
5: so we have November 2nd.
2: Okay, great.
5: And my kids don't have school the next day.
2: Well, even if they did.
5: Now, can you get me a
2: really like, that's a better life experience than sitting there and bothering them. Like,
5: I can't drive them home and then drive them
2: back.
5: So,
2: are you telling me in your home this weekend, like, it's total lock in?
5: 100%, 6 p.m.
2: At 5:59. Well, we know 3 o'clock.
5: 3 o'clock,
2: watching
5: sorry.
2: ESPN.
5: Yeah.
2: But then it is total lock in both Saturday night and Sunday night.
5: Mm-hmm.
2: Okay, great.
5: They know. That's not a joke.
2: Yeah. I'm watch party. Go over to his place. See what he's serving.
4: Device is Danhausen.
5: Oh, yeah. My son. Okay. You know what? Thank you. My son.
2: How old is he?
5: 12. He texted
2: That's
5: me
2: kind
5: this
2: of the
5: morning.
2: Dan. That's, wow.
5: It's the background.
2: Never would you think.
4: All right. Locked
5: tell everybody
2: well,
5: again.
2: That's great parenting.
5: Joe Tess, tell everybody again about SummerSlam, why they need to lock in beginning at 3 p.m. Eastern, both Saturday and Sunday, and why it's going to be
2: so listen, you got Oba Femi against Brock Lesnar and Hell in a Cell, the most dangerous and unforgiving match that we have. That's on Saturday. You also have Cody versus Punk. That's the championship. On Sunday, let me flip my sheet to Sunday here. On Sunday, you get Roman versus Seth, which is going to be very, very special, and the aforementioned Danhausen against Dirty Dom. Now, you have 12 matches. I'm just giving you some of the highlights here, but there's something for everybody on both nights. ESPN app. I know we've been doing that thing where we put the first hour on ESPN, and then you move over to the app. This is now the ESPN app the whole way.
5: Got it. Joe Tess.
2: Thank you. Thank you for
5: awesome
2: your time.
5: Awesome stuff, as
2: nice
5: always.
2: Visit. I think we need catering in here also is the other thing. 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
2: This is very sterile environment. Can we dress it up? 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
2: I'm talking dollar bill, y'all. Chasing that bag, y'all.
1: Of the night.
3: All right, we're going to make tonight's best bet a Canty can't lose. We got the Phillies on the road against Miami, who's lost 12 straight games. And so we're rolling with the Phillies. They've got Zach Wheeler on the mound. I know everything's been coming up Philadelphia since the LeBron announcement last weekend. But we're going to make it a Canty can't lose. Phillies on the money line. It's $100 to make $155. Ooh. That is the play of the day.
4: We got huge news. A man who is certainly on the Mount Rushmore of everybody's basketball conversation. LeBron James has made his choice.
5: The Philadelphia 76ers for a historic 24th season.
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13: 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If you like on Sportsmanlike, you need to tune into First Take today, 10 a.m. Eastern Time, because Evan Cohen has already left us to go to First Take. Why did he leave and you didn't?
3: I don't know.
13: Chris Canty.
3: That's a great question. I'm not quite sure. I haven't gotten an answer for it.
13: Yeah.
3: Nuno told me that I was leaving a segment after Evan, and to that I would just question why that is the case. You're right. It is a little bit odd. We're going to do the same show. Mm-hmm. Starts at the exact same time. Right. We're on for the first segment.
13: Right.
3: Why is he going 15 minutes before I am?
14: Well, and then tomorrow he's actually going at 9 because Evan's actually doing First Take 4 days this week.
13: Four days.
14: Yes, they just added an extra day. But Canty, you've also done First Take numerous times. Evan has done it in this role. Maybe this will be a second time as a panelist. So he needs as much prep time as possible.
15: Yeah, they're just worried about him, you know, being ready for the show, obviously. Evan, notoriously, you know, not a prepper, really.
13: Right.
15: You know, just kind of flies by the seat of his pants. Canty, they know he'll be ready to go.
14: I also think, like, you know,
15: he's going to hate so much that was said.
13: Hate it.
15: Even in jest.
13: Hate it.
15: Because there is nothing. If Evan Cohen is nothing, if not.
3: He's always prepared.
15: Most furious prepper I've ever met.
14: Yeah, but he actually has to share his thoughts with the producers.
15: Yeah, which he hates doing.
13: Does not like doing that. But he did say right before he left, I've got to leave because I need to brush my teeth. And I thought, how long is that going to take you?
15: He didn't want to brush for you guys. He only cared about brushing for.
3: But can I ask a question? Also, why wasn't that done before the start of our show?
13: This is a very good question.
3: It's like, wait, what?
13: You don't brush your teeth for us, but you're going to brush your teeth for.
3: Seems strange. Seems strange.
13: Yes. Well, undoubtedly, you guys on First Take are going to be talking about LeBron James finally making his decision. He called it his last decision to go to the Philadelphia 76ers. 2 years, $8 million deal. It includes a player option and a full 15% trade kicker.
3: Mm-hmm.
13: CeCe, your Los Angeles Lakers was the last place that LeBron James played basketball. He opted to move on, and it seems like they were going to move in a different direction anyway. But when you think about it, do you think that based on what LeBron signed for and what he is still giving you from a basketball productivity standpoint, that the Lakers will ultimately regret not bringing LeBron back?
3: Yeah, listen, I mean, if he's coming back to play on minimum salary, every team in the NBA should want him.
13: Mm-hmm.
3: Now, LeBron James obviously wants to go someplace where he can enhance his legacy, and Philadelphia is that place. They haven't won a championship with that franchise in 43 years, right? The last time they were in the conference finals was 2001. That was when the Sixers, led by AI, got to the NBA finals. The whole step over Ty Lue game one against the Los Angeles Lakers, they end up losing in 5 games. But this team hasn't sniffed a championship in the last quarter century.
13: Mm-hmm.
3: And so LeBron James choosing to go there, it feels in a lot of respects like the antithesis of ring chasing, because from a culture standpoint, they seem like they're leaps and bounds away from being a title contender. But mm-hmm. when you look at the talent that's been assembled by general manager Mike Gansey, you already started with the raw materials of Vijay Edgecombe, Tyrese Maxey, and Joel Embiid. You found a way to dump a negative contract in Paul George onto the Boston Celtics, and in exchange, you got a finals MVP that's 30 years old. And then, because you were able to get that guy, you land the plane of LeBron James in addition to signing Dean Wade, going ahead and getting KCP after the buyout from the Memphis Grizzlies, finding Anthony Simon, a walking bucket off of the bench. You got Justin Edwards there. You got Boner there. Like, you have legit 10 guys that you can feel comfortable in your rotation if you're the Sixers. And so this is a great place to be, and you can understand why LeBron is entrusting this organization with the twilight of his career because of the people that are involved, both from a roster composition standpoint, but also in terms of the Sixers hierarchy.
13: He just said something fascinating, CeCe. He's chasing a ring, but it doesn't feel like ring chasing.
3: Yes.
13: It's not a Kevin Durant joining an already fully formed squad that has won.
3: No.
13: But certainly the best collection of talent that he had to choose from was in Philly. Certainly the path, even though the Knicks are in the East, is seemingly easier out of the East than it is the West. LeBron James acknowledged that he still wants to compete at a high level, and that's why he ultimately chose Philly, because he feels like he has the best chance to win there. Yet, we're applauding him for doing that, not taking it down a notch or somehow minimizing this choice or maligning it because he's joining the best collection of talent. Isn't that interesting that we're saying you're chasing a ring, but we're celebrating it?
3: Yeah, I mean, listen, it's going to be hard not to root for the Sixers. I mean, Knicks fans aside, if you got no skin in the game with an Eastern Conference team, you look at the Sixers and you're willing to adopt them because it feels like, in a lot of respects, the cast-offs.
13: Mm-hmm.
3: Jaylen Brown was cast off.
13: Right.
3: Joel Embiid was dismissed. LeBron James, as oddly as it sounds, was cast off from the Los Angeles Lakers. You know, and then you've got Tyrese Maxey and Vijay Edgecombe, two guys that everybody roots for just because of their demeanor, their personality, and when you look at Vijay Edgecombe's personal story, can't root against that guy. So,
13: never.
3: Yeah, I mean, in a lot of ways, it doesn't feel like ring chasing because this is not a group, by and large, that has that championship pedigree. Joel Embiid hasn't figured out how to win, even though the Sixers have told us to trust the process for the better part of a decade and a half. Tyrese Maxey, Vijay Edgecombe, those guys are kind of caught up in that. Now you add the ingredients of Jaylen Brown and LeBron James, and it feels like a team from a talent standpoint that has the ability to do it. But LeBron James, from his experience, from his ability from a basketball IQ to bring out the best in others, I think it lends itself to believing that this Sixers team can find a way to be able to get over the hump.
13: More on that from Chris Canty as he goes to join Evan Cohen on First Take. Be sure to tune in 10 a.m. Eastern time. But before CeCe leaves us, he has this from 5-Hour Energy.
3: Yes, you know I love a good 5-Hour Energy. 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
6: Monet Davis, a part of the pitching staff of the Indianapolis Clowns. 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

0: I loved that movie. And then recently, as a whole adult, I was like, what do you mean your best friend, while you're inside the house, is ringing your doorbell and holding up poster boards, trying to swoop in on your wife, saying, I love you? Pretty sketchy, if you ask me.
1: I agree.
0: It's Unsportsmanlike here on ESPN Radio. 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Evan Cohen and Chris Canty, both my guys, they bailed on me. Mm-hmm. But for good reason, they're going to be on First Take. Be sure to tune in 10 a.m. Eastern time to see what these guys are up to. But an amazing surprise, Randy Scott is joining us here. SportsCenter anchor. You know him. He's famous. You see him on SportsCenter. Oh, you see him all over social media. He's one of America's darlings. Randy Scott is here with us. Randolph, great to see you. What's on your mind, buddy?
1: Great to see you. When I saw you last, we were going to a secret, like Jay-Z installation in an abandoned... It sounded like an SNL bit with Stefan. It was like, New York's hottest club is an abandoned subway station painted all black for a Jay-Z album anniversary, where Jay-Z actually showed up. So, no, I'm not the big deal. I'm the coattail rider.
0: You indeed are not, but this is what happens. So there's always way too much happening in New York City. You can get overstimulated by how many cool things are happening at one time. And, the guy who's always in the know is Rob Lorenzo, our social media and digital guru. And Randy was in New York City. I believe you're hosting Get Up, right?
1: Yeah.
0: He was hosting Get Up. So we go down to that floor to hair and makeup, where you can usually find Randy getting a touch up. And we said hello. And he's like, what are you doing? Let's grab lunch. And Rob's like, well, I have tickets to this random Jay-Z pop-up if you guys want to come. So we said, yeah, let's go. So the three of us go to some unknown location on the Lower East Side. As Randy said, kind of an abandoned warehouse / subway station.
1: Legit.
0: It was awesome. We go down. We go into the subway station. They're playing Jay-Z's first album, I believe. What was that? Reasonable Doubt? Anyway. And as we're leaving, they're giving out pizza, like most great New York institutions do, by the slice. Uh-huh. So I wanted to wait for a fresh pie because that's how I roll, and you guys are welcome. Because we waited, we just so happened to bump into the man himself and Jay-Z.
1: Yes.
0: But Randy is so humble. He's a humble king, you guys. He got stopped many times in line on the way there and at the exhibit with people being like, love your show, watch SportsCenter all the time.
1: Yeah. Well, that's the only reason I got in, because Rob had two tickets, one for Rob and one for Michelle.
0: Yeah.
1: And so I'm just third wheeling it. I was fully expecting to get just negged at the door. And instead, I think because somebody recognized me, right, where we were able to just like get by and got in. And then, got to meet Jay-Z, but I was like a foot away. And by the way, did you ever play basketball? Because you boxed out like a champion. I've got like a foot on you.
0: Thank you.
1: And you were like prime position. I was not getting between you and Jay-Z.
0: Never played basketball, but I am short and feisty.
1: Okay.
0: So I can maneuver my way through a crowd pretty easily and have a firm base. I can stand my ground.
1: To that point about feistiness, I did run a relationship situation by you that a buddy of mine's going through. He's down bad. He was in a relationship with someone, and that someone, it was a decently long relationship. Not a year, but more than 6 months.
0: And, okay, in adult terms, that's big.
1: Yeah, and he found out through a friend that the woman that he had broken up with, only because they wanted different futures, different, like, forevers, so to speak, that she joined a dating app 2 days after their relationship ended.
0: Okay.
1: And he was like, okay, that kind of stings, but maybe it just kind of shows me I was just a placeholder, that it wasn't really about me. It was just about having someone. But then he finds out that the pictures that she's using in her profile are pictures that he took of her. And this is a woman who has a lot of pictures of herself. Very attractive woman, very aware of her attractiveness and like self-assured in that way.
0: Okay.
1: Has a lot to show off to, you know, is a semi-public figure and like, you know, show the outfit of the days and all that good stuff. The trappings of this business. And the photos that she uses instead are ones that he took of her. And I was like, so he's kind of messing with his head. And you were like, who cares? So what? Move on. She knows her worth. She's allowed to do whatever if he broke up with her, which is the case. So there's an unfeeling side to Smalls, I think.
0: Unfeeling?
1: Yeah, a little bit.
0: Or it's called a heavy dose of reality, Randy. Your friend here really has no right to feel a type of way about this because he's the one that ended the relationship.
1: Yeah,
0: so why should he have any say in what she does with her future? She basically said, you don't want to be a part of my future? Can't keep a baddie down? I'm on to the next. And I kind of commend that because as someone who feels things very deeply, it's, you know, I'm a Leo sun, Scorpio moon, Cancer rising. It was toast from the beginning for me. I feel things at a very deep cellular level.
1: When you put it that way, that makes total sense,
2: Michelle. What does that even mean?
1: I got to be honest, you don't sound like much of a feeler right now, but I understand what you're saying. I think...
0: No, but I commend people who are the antithesis of me. Because when I get sad, I get really, really sad. And I can be down bad for quite some time. So for other people who have the foresight and the peace of mind to say, hey, you don't want me or this situation, whatever it is, whether it's a job or you lose out on a house or something that you wanted or a relationship.
1: Yeah.
0: I commend people for saying, just wasn't meant for me. We're on to the next.
1: Yeah. No, that's true. And trust me, the group chat was like, buddy, she is not going to be single long. You know what I mean? Like she's going to have options.
0: Deal with it.
1: Can you get to a place mentally though, where you could understand how replaceable a person would feel if it were talking dating apps like 2 days after the breakup?
0: No, because you are your friend here, I should say, because we're talking about your friend. But I say you as in like the royal you, like the royal we. Lumping you with your friend.
1: Who's the Love Actually? You're speaking in British terms. I get it.
0: That person told her, I'm going to replace you. I don't want to be with you anymore. I'm not going to be alone. Our futures are not in alignment. So I'm going to replace you with someone that fits my needs and my lifestyle in a better way. So why should she, the person who was exiled from the relationship against her wishes, hold space for that person who's saying, I'm going to replace you? She's saying, no, you're not. I'm going to replace you first.
1: Okay. No, very fair points. I want to come at this from a different way. Because I know what it's like to be a friend of this guy. And I'm wondering if you were friends with this woman.
0: Okay.
1: And your friend joined this app 2 days after the breakup. Would you be like, hey, I love you, but maybe find the strength and solitude for a minute. Maybe give it a beat. These app streets aren't all that fun. Blah, blah, blah. You know, like what would you advise your friend? Or would you just be like, yo, get out there. Go.
0: The app streets may not be fun, and I'm going to take your word for it on that one. But you know what else isn't fun? Being depressed by yourself, eating ice cream, and watching The Sopranos reruns by yourself.
1: The Sopranos is a tremendous show.
0: It's an amazing show. Ice cream also. Shout out to ice cream. But I'm saying this person probably feels cast aside. I'm sure that there is a part of her that feels unworthy.
1: Yeah.
0: And so I would say... get a little attention. I don't blame you for wanting to go out there and see what else is out there rather than sit in your sadness.
1: We did tell this gentleman, we were like, listen, dude, the group chat was ruthless. It was like, A, what are you doing? B, what are you thinking? C, who cares about your forever? Change your forever. If it means a forever with this person. Like, it was very... The guys can be blunt as well, but I expect that from guys.
0: Yeah.
1: I thought that a Leo sun, Scorpio rising.
0: Scorpio moon, get it correct. Cancer rising.
1: Cancer rising. God dang it.
3: It's so easy.
1: I know.
3: Remember.
1: It is a fluent language, one that I'm fluent with.
0: What's your sign, Randy?
1: All I know is cusp of Gemini and Taurus, May 21st. That's all I know. And I can tell you the time of day. It was 1 in the morning. I don't know what that means, but it's May 21st. It means something. It's not nothing.
3: You being born at 1 in the morning makes a lot of sense.
0: That's right, Randy. It doesn't. You being born at 1 in the morning is foreshadowing.
3: Like every day.
1: I woke up right before my alarm. Yeah, that's pretty much it.
3: You were born ahead of your first alarm.
1: Yeah, that was all.
0: Oh, boy, here we go.
1: What does that mean?
0: Well, you're a Gemini, which means you're a twin, which means you have duality to you. You're an air sign. Gemini is known for being adaptable, quick-witted, and highly communicative. All qualities that I would assign to you, Randy.
1: All right. Okay, but what does the air sign mean? Is that a weakness? Bruises like a peach?
0: No. Okay, but I'm going to relate this to sports.
1: Yeah.
0: The Boston Celtics did what your friend did. They said to Jaylen Brown, we're good without you. Our futures do not align. We're casting you off to Philly. And he said, cool. And guess what? In short order, he not only joined a better team, but he got LeBron James. to run alongside him. And I wonder if the Boston Celtics are going, ooh, wait, LeBron wanted to play with him?
1: Yeah.
0: Ooh, did we make a bad decision here? Are we in our feelings feeling a type of way? You can't do that, Boston. You got to stick to your guns here. You got to stand your ground.
1: Yeah.
0: You can't be mad that he's thriving now that you cut bait with him.
1: Smallman's Corner. Listen, I remember Smallman's Corner for being full of whimsy and insight and not bad analogies, but there's a first time for everything. Because the Jalen Brown thing doesn't work, Smalls.
0: Why not?
1: It doesn't work because there's money involved. And it implies that Jalen Brown is, I don't know, did he force that trade? I know the Celtics are the ones that pulled the trigger, but Jalen Brown kind of made the situation untenable through the summer. And the contract being what it is, there's too many. I agree, and I think I could pass on some of this information and try to pull my friend out of this tailspin, but I'm going to do it with a softer hand.
0: Do you know what a relationship is, Randy? It's choosing that person every single day. And the ups and the downs, you're choosing that person every day. You don't think if Jaylen Brown, Jason Tatum, and the Boston Celtics got in a room together and said, let's figure this thing out, we're committed to one another. Just like if your friend did that with old girl, like, I'm committed to you. There is never a problem that cannot be solved if two people want to solve it together. If your friend said, our futures don't align, they're saying we can't solve this problem, or I don't want to make sacrifices, or you don't want to make sacrifices to solve this problem, just like the Celtics and Jaylen Brown. And that means you can't be mad when they find a different solution, even if on the surface it seems quick, and even if on the surface it may seem better in the immediacy.
1: You're acting like on the surface isn't a literal fact. It's like days on a calendar. It's not up for perception. It just is 48 hours. But it's a tremendous point. And what you said about choosing the same person every day was the end of my wedding toast for Gary and Abby at their wedding.
0: Gorgeous. Yeah.
1: No big deal.
0: Okay, Vegasies, quickly before we have to let Randy back out into the world, where do you stand on this? Are you on his friend's side or on my side here?
3: I think the dating app portion of this is not a problem. People, you know, might download those things and not be super active on them right away. They're like, I just want to get back in the mix. I think the pictures thing, I think, is the bigger issue that I'd have a problem with. Just immediately using all those pictures that are shared memories with your past partner, I think I would have a problem with.
1: Nuno, what do you got?
2: He has to move on. Move on. Rub some dirt on it and move on at this point in time.
0: That's right. Thank you, Nuno.
1: Is there a dirt app to find, you know, find some dirt?
2: Is.
1: All right, we'll figure
2: every
1: it out.
2: Every woman wants me.
0: Nuno's quite the savant.
1: Well, I was like, where did that come from?
0: It's a drop from Nuno.
2: There's a drop. Oh, wants him. There's a Nuno drop for everything.
1: All right. Apparently. Well, your show has to continue. I got to go do mine.
0: Go do your show. Thank you for hanging out.
1: So
0: always
1: much
0: appreciate
1: fun.
0: You. Pass this along to your friend.
1: Yeah, yeah.
0: Tell him to get back out there too, by
3: is he
0: the way.
3: Listening right now?
1: No, he's got a DJ. He's got a normal 9-to-5. So we got to, we'll figure it out. But I'll pass
3: tell
1: it
3: him
1: on.
3: To get back out there.
1: I'll pass it on. He'll probably unfollow Smalls because he used to be a fan of hers.
0: Wow.
1: He's not going to like the advice.
0: I'm telling him to get back out there too. He's worthy of love as well.
1: He's kind of thin skid. Maybe he's an air sign or something.
0: Oh,
1: okay.
0: Boy.
1: All right. Bye,
0: Randy Scott, thank you so much. Coming up next here on ESPN Radio and Unsportsmanlike, we have our Unsportsmanlike moments of the day.
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4: 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No Evan Cohen, no Chris Canty. They left me to go to First Take, but pump for those guys. They're going to crush it. Tune in 10 minutes to see them dominate on First Take.
5: We'll
4: but for
5: see.
4: Our unsportsmanlike moments of the day, we have Cam Pratt and Nuno. Nuno, go, take it away.
6: All right, so let's start in baseball. So the Miami Marlins have lost 12 games in a row.
4: Mm-hmm.
6: You know who else has lost 12 games in a row? Their AAA affiliate, the Jacksonville Jumbo Shrimp.
4: Oh, my gosh.
6: But here's what I've realized. So I was just like, before we're going to do this, I'm like, oh, let me just check what the Marlins' record is, because they're really bad, right?
4: Yeah.
6: They've lost 12 games in a row. They're 52-54.
4: Oof.
6: Well, no, but what the wild part is, the Mets are 44-62.
4: No.
6: The Marlins have lost 8 in a row, and the Mets are still
5: 12 in a row.
6: And the Mets are still 8 games behind them.
4: That is so embarrassing for the Mets. What a disaster this season has been for them. I love how somehow we can take the Marlins and their AAA affiliate both being on 12-game losing streaks and somehow spin that into the Mets being worse.
5: Also, the last 10 games, the Mets are 4-6. So it's not even like they're also on like a 10-game losing streak or anything like that. They've had like a almost .500 stretch in that time, which just shows how horrible the start of their season was.
4: Right. Also, side note, the Jacksonville Jumbo Shrimp.
5: Hilarious.
4: Awesome name.
5: Going well for them, but very funny name.
4: Very great name. What are you doing tonight? Want to see the Jumbo Shrimp? Love it. All right, Nuno, what's next?
6: All right, so obviously training camp is open for a couple teams and more throughout this week. And the Pats were one of the teams this weekend that opened up. And Matt Collins, our wide receiver, is an eccentric guy, right?
4: Yeah.
6: He shows up always with no shoes. And he was asked about how year two in New England has been treating him so far.
7: It's really great because now they're kind of letting me slide being barefoot in restaurants and stuff because they know who I am. You know, the first year, they're just like some homeless guy coming in here. But now it's like that's the mechanic homeless guy. So it's all right. It's been great. Like having a packed out stadium, having loud fans, having them travel to games. That means something to the team in a big way.
4: Well, they're a diehard sports city. And Matt Collins likes to go barefoot because he likes to be grounded. Doesn't he think it prevents injury, right? It builds foot strength, all those things. So, of course, now that they know who he is and why he does that, they're going to let it slide.
5: I think this is performative.
4: The barefoot thing?
5: Yes. I think he's just like, he always like walks in barefoot, like making sure the cameras are pointed right at him when he's doing it. He wants people to ask him about it. Like, I think this is all kind of for show, which is fine, but I wish he would just kind of say that.
4: But he clearly believes in it enough to do it all the time, even when the cameras aren't on him.
5: Does he?
4: Well, apparently he's going into these restaurants barefoot. We're not seeing footage of that all the time.
5: That's fair, but there are a lot of people in those restaurants.
4: How would you feel if you were a fellow patron of a restaurant?
5: I don't want anyone's feet around.
4: And he walks in there with his feet out and, you know, ownership, the restaurant is just letting it happen. But you're not a sports fan, so you couldn't care less.
5: What happened to no shoes, no shirt, no service? Like, can we really focus on the shoes part of that and make sure that there's not barefoot people with smelly feet near my, like, chicken parmesan or something?
4: Chicken parmesan?
6: I would think someone who walks around all the time is cleaning his feet constantly, right? Like, unlike Evan, who decided to just before he went to First Take to brush his teeth,
4: right.
6: I think, like, Matt Collins is probably washing his feet, 10, 15 times a day easily?
5: 10, 15 times a day easily?
4: So.
5: He's definitely not washing his feet more than, like, once a day.
4: Probably once, yeah.
5: And he's walking around in these, like, locker rooms and on the grass. Like, he's getting a lot of stuff in between those toes, and then he's walking in public with people's food nearby. That's gross.
4: Do you think he gets pedicures regularly?
5: I hope so. At least that's some kind of foot grooming he could be doing. But
4: yeah.
5: I just think this is all a weird quirk that I don't find endearing. I find it odd.
4: Yeah, but if you're a business owner in the greater Boston area and he comes in with no shoes on, I'm looking around to the staff and I'm saying, we were in the Super Bowl last year.
5: Yeah, but
4: let's do whatever it takes to get everybody feeling good, feeling comfortable. We're trying to get back and win.
5: This isn't Drake May, though. It's Matt Collins. This
4: Still,
5: is not like the best
4: matter.
5: Player on the team or anything. I'm not like, oh, my God, Matt Collins is there. I have to do everything I can to, you know, accommodate him. This is like the fourth wide receiver on a Super Bowl losing team.
4: He could make a big play in the Super Bowl and they could win it.
5: But
4: you
5: he
4: never
5: didn't.
4: Know. All right, Nuno, next
6: which
4: one.
6: Which is perfect transition to the next story. So Florida's head coach, John Summerall, his wife was talking to Olivia Eisenhower, and she was asking her, like, what does Coach Summerall like to do to unwind? And here's her answer about her husband.
2: What is something maybe we don't know as seeing head coach John Summerall that you would love Gator Nation to know about him?
3: He loves pedicures.
2: Oh, really?
3: That's his favorite extra thing to do. So every 2 weeks in the football season, John loves to get a pedicure. That's just a fun little happy about him.
2: Is this the team bonding thing that occurs?
3: We should get the team going. It's good for them, you know? It's a good quality thing for them to do.
4: Could not agree more. Cam, would you like to back me up on this one?
5: Absolutely. Me, Michelle, Javonte, and Javonte's significant other all went to get pedicures a couple weeks ago in West Hartford. Yep. Michelle was lovely enough to treat us to pedicures. My first one, Javonte's second. And it was a lovely time and a great team bonding experience. So I second that for the Florida Gators.
4: Nuno, also a fan of pedicures.
6: Pedicures are great.
5: Didn't come that time, though.
4: No, he was off.
6: I was off, but, like, Michelle and I have done the whole pedicure thing. So, yeah, like, I think it's something everyone should do.
4: I've really gotten pedicures with almost everyone on the show, except for CC and Ev.
6: And Pat.
4: We're in Sportsmanlike on ESPN Radio.
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1: We have huge news. A man who is certainly on the Mount Rushmore of everybody's basketball conversation. LeBron James has made his choice.
2: The Philadelphia 76ers for a historic 24th season.
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5: From a talent perspective, they're overwhelming.
6: I think this was probably the riskiest place that he could pick.
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0: We have huge news. LeBron James has made his choice.
1: The Philadelphia 76ers for a historic 24th season.
2: I'm shocked by this. Philadelphia 76ers are now in play.
3: This move here will have people buzzing until they tip off in October.
4: Yeah, sure will. LeBron James heading to the Eastern Conference, back to the Eastern Conference, heading to Philadelphia, hasn't won a title in God knows how long, chasing or perhaps pursuing or willing to embrace the struggle for another title in his own right. So many storylines, but what does it mean for Philadelphia in the Eastern Conference? He's Harry Lyles. I'm Randy Scott. It's ESPN Radio on the ESPN app, Sirius XM Channel 80. 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Right from the jump, Mark Zeno was in your chair, Harry, on Friday, and he was like, this is going to install the Sixers as the favorites to win the East. And I think it did briefly, but then the Knicks money kind of came back. And now it's back and forth. I think depending on when you catch it, but it's plus 330, plus 350 for either the Knicks or Philadelphia. I guess my first point is I was surprised with Bron coming in because that's all odds, especially futures are. It's just a reflection of the money. Just I was surprised that it wasn't a firm, oh my gosh, it's a Philadelphia Avengers. Like they're going full Voltron in Philly. Like we gotta put our money down there. Does that say more to you about a lack of faith in the Sixers or just an abundance of faith in the defending champion Knicks?
5: I feel like it's a little bit of both. I think for me, again, when I look at LeBron's fit here, it doesn't feel as nice and neat as it would have been in a couple of other places. I think you also have questions about the depth. Mm-hmm. Like, how do we feel about the rest of this roster? Because we know this is no longer about just the best five you put out there on the floor. I do think there's promise. Like, they drafted LeBaron Filon from Alabama. Like, that dude is going to be a great NBA player. They've picked up some other pieces. I believe they got KCP, which is you know, someone LeBron's familiar with. Maybe not like, you know, a freaking needle mover.
4: But
5: a good player.
4: Yeah. Somebody LeBron trusts. Yeah.
5: But when we still look at the New York Knicks and obviously what they're bringing back, when you look at the Boston Celtics, I'm excited to see what the Celtics look like without Jaylen Brown. I mean, Jason Tatum actually fully healthy and what they're going to be able to put out on the floor. Cleveland's still going to be there. Detroit should be better next year. I'm not going to forget about Miami because Norris Cole will call here. the Atlanta Hawks, I don't think that they're going to necessarily compete for a title, but like that's going to be a team that is going to be a tough out. Mm-hmm. The Pacers are going to be back. The Wizards are not going to be a sleeper anymore. So to me, when I just look at the East, like I think that says more about the overall depth of this conference now and the Raptors. Kawhi Leonard.
4: Sure.
5: I'm assuming that trade's going through.
4: Raptor were a 5 seed last year and they add Kawhi.
5: So when I just look at this, I just think that again, I think people should be extremely optimistic about the Sixers. Like absolutely. Sure. Your biggest question still is Embiid going to stay healthy? Is LeBron going to stay healthy? And that's not because he hasn't been reliable. It's because he's in his 40s.
4: It has to come to an end at some point.
5: At some point.
4: And it doesn't announce itself. It doesn't provide you with some sort of, you know, invitation or Outlook calendar meeting. You know, it's like, hey, December 7th in Detroit, that's the end. Right. You know what I mean? It doesn't tell you that. Just on the wrong side of 41. It's almost like you walk up to a roulette table and it's been red. It's been red for like 11 straight rolls. Are you the guy who keeps betting on red? Or are you the guy who bets on black?
5: Yeah.
4: You know what I mean? Do you ride the streak or are you like, it's got to change at some point? And right now, Philadelphia is betting on red or betting on black, depending on how you want to look at it. But that's what it is. And you're right. They have massive reasons to have a ton of faith, a ton of hope, a ton of optimism. There is still Boston. And Boston, before the LeBron trade, was second, had the second shortest odds in the Eastern Conference to the New York Knicks. Are you saying that you're interested in seeing Boston without Jaylen Brown from maybe a, what's the word here? Maybe a fluidity to the offense. Maybe a clarity. That's the word. Clarity to the offense because now indisputably, the offense goes through Jason Tatum.
5: Yes, because given what we saw, how that sort of unlocked Jaylen Brown in a way, Jason Tatum's absence, I just kind of want to see the inverse. I really do. And I think that there's still a bunch of good pieces on this team. I trust in that coaching staff. I trust in that front office. So they wouldn't be my favorites by any means, but we saw last year, like this, they were a team that we expected. All right. Like they're trying to just get to, 2027. Mm-hmm. That very quickly ended up not being the case. And we looked at them as like, oh wow, they could actually just keep doing this. So again, with Tatum, and again, dude, people forget, like, he came back off that torn Achilles. What was it, like 8 or 9 months?
6: He did.
5: Like, and that is some superhero stuff.
6: They didn't ramp him up, so to speak,
5: right,
6: for very long.
5: No.
6: He was logging 30 minutes within about 20 games, which, I want
5: to
6: say.
5: Yeah, and I'm not trying to be a doctor. Like, y'all know better than me, but I wouldn't have done that.
6: No, I know. Even, I mean, like, the biggest Celtics fans in media were like, yeah, you know, I'm thinking like Bill Simmons. He was like, okay, hold on. He's doing how many minutes? What are we doing?
5: Yeah.
6: Pearl Jam. Yeah, I don't know. You know what I mean? Like, it was different. There was a little bit of concern. And you never want the guy, and this is also, you know, I think I first heard this from Bill Simmons, like, you never want the guy who is playing right after the injury.
5: Yeah.
6: You want him the year after.
5: Mm-hmm.
6: You want that full offseason, that full training, trusting it, knowing it's, you know, strong enough to get him through the offseason workouts that you need to ramp up for what will hopefully be a long season in Boston. Now, we've had this conversation. We've talked about the Sixers. We've talked about the Celtics, a little bit about the Knicks, who were a 3 seed last year. What about the 1 seed in the East?

0: Going.
1: How's it going, Pete?
0: I hope you ignored the best man speech, but maybe for a different day.
1: Yeah, anyways, we incorporated some stuff. Thanks, man.
0: Oh, excellent, excellent. Well, so the LeBron thing, this is kind of a throwback one. I've been trying to explain to my wife about this T-chart, ballers and haters. You're either a baller or you're a hater. And I think right now, LeBron, dude, he's balling out. He's like your buddy that breaks up, gets the new girlfriend, and all these haters are like, oh, why'd you pick her? That? Now it's time to enjoy it. Let them rock it. I think the whole NBA is going to get a throwback on some Cypress Hill all year because the Sixers, they ain't going out like that this year.
1: Huh. Okay. Sure. I'm not sure does the relationship analogy work for you?
2: It was close, but not quite there.
1: Yeah.
2: You know?
1: Okay. All right. That's on the, if we're playing bags or cornhole or whatever, that's on the board. It's on the board.
2: Also, biggest question.
1: Yeah.
2: Stinky Pete.
1: I know. I feel like I should know, so I didn't want to ask. It's like when you like reintroduce yourself to somebody and you should know their name. Why? Devin.
3: I don't know why. No? Stinky Pete's been calling for a while. He's just stinking it up, you know? Okay. That's what he does.
1: And no one asked,
3: man.
1: No one asked because, James, you were excited. You did the whole Will Ferrell Wedding Crashers.
4: He calls in every once in a while.
2: Okay.
4: Well, love honestly, a good nickname.
2: That's on me because I usually like to check the nicknames. Like when I did one of our later shows a couple weeks ago, we had a big, we'll call him Big John. And I was like, hey, John, before you hang up, brother, I need height and weight. He goes, me? I'm like, yes, height and weight.
1: Big John.
2: 5'6".
1: Buddy.
2: But said he got a big heart. So I'm like, I'll give you
1: that. That's fair. I learned something height-wise. You know what? I'm going to save that. I'll save that for later in the show. It's a little tease. Let's go to Max. Max is in St. Louis. And Max, I don't know if you spell your name with two X's, but that's how you spelled on the screen, man. So you better. This is a double XL take.
5: That's my legal name. It's two X's.
1: My man. What's going on, Max?
5: But I keep thinking about LeBron and the Sixers and what this all means for the East. Yeah. And I keep going back to one question in my mind. Now, you got these two players. The past, it's different. We know what they did in the past. But right now, what is the real difference between Giannis and Embiid? They're both amazing if they're on the court, but it's a big if.
1: Okay.
2: It's a big if for Joel Embiid. Giannis has had 1 year off the top of my head that he's played less than 60 games. I'm looking this up right now.
1: It might be two. It might be two. But, like, I understand. They're both guys who are game wreckers if they're on the court, but Embiid has the track record of
2: Giannis
1: not being out there.
2: Giannis has one season under 61 games, and it was this past year.
1: Yep. That's it. One.
2: Yeah. I was about to say, I'm not giving you that.
1: There we go. That's it. All right. We appreciate it, Max, who does legal name, two X's. I appreciate that. 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
1: 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I'm Randy Scott. He's Harry Lyles. You, Dan, are headed to Kansas City this week as Chiefs camp is set to open up. It seems like all full systems go for Patrick Mahomes, fully clear from that torn ACL, LCL, ready for all drills. What are you most eager to see from him in these early practices?
8: Yeah, just what he looks like. I mean, it is a lot of fun to watch a healthy Patrick Mahomes practice football. He does all those goofy throws, like that stuff, the crazy stuff you see him, like throwing left-handed on the sideline and everything. Like that stuff he does in practice. And so I'm eager to see sort of how free he looks, how loose he looks, how healthy he looks, because I think that gives you a clue about how a guy is feeling. All reports positive on his recovery so far and on track for week one is my understanding. But I'm eager to see what he looks like on the practice field and how close it is to his old self.
2: Graz, we keep getting teased with a potential Aaron Donald comeback. I know I personally want to see it. He's been working out at the facility and going through his process. What's the latest on a potential comeback there, and how real is that momentum for him suiting up this season?
8: Oh, it's a real possibility. And I think the way Sean McVay laid it out over the weekend, you know, lines up with what my understanding has been, which is Aaron Donald is deciding whether he wants to sort of put his 35-year-old body through this, right? We know he's been working out.

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5: They acquired Myles Garrett, Trent McDuffie, Jalen Watson. 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
6: I think James Harden had a big role in LeBron not choosing Cleveland.
7: Ooh, interesting.
6: Because he's not a winner. He is not a winner. And the reason I say that is not to be a jerk. It's not to, you know, just throw shade at him. What we have seen as evidence, what we have seen as proof is not winning when it matters. Regular season, cool. You know, he could do everything he wants to do. He can have MVP type numbers. He can be a big key to the cog. He can do some great things. Postseason, playoffs, not so much, right? When you need him to come through in the clutch, how many times has, well, he just crapped out? On the defensive and offensive, how many times has he come up short?
7: Oh,
6: when he had opportunities to put teams away when he was in his prime. Now you're going to pick a James Harden? You're going to go team up with James Harden? Older James Harden? When in his prime, when he was at his best, he couldn't get it done? No thanks, I'm out.
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8: We have huge news. A man who is certainly on the Mount Rushmore of everybody's basketball conversation. 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
16: 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The gang talks LeBron on ESPN Radio. He is Harry Lyles Jr. I'm Randy Scott. 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I'll say Always Sunny probably still has his fastball. I find myself laughing at. I don't catch full episodes as much anymore, but no. I'll get the breakout clips. Buddy,
17: still there.
16: Stuff
17: still in the league.
16: With is nuts. Yeah. 888-SAY-ESPN, 888-729-3776. LeBron James coming to Philadelphia, man. I don't know if I'm a Chicky and Pete's or like, have you spent much time in Philly?
17: I've only been twice for Temple games.
16: Okay, I went for Army-Navy, that's more than 10 years ago now. But like, the food scene's incredible.
17: Yeah.
16: I was down there for a concert in June, but it was just mainly sticking. Their sports situation where the Comcast Center is and where Citizens Bank and Lincoln Financial, like it's all right there.
17: Yeah.
16: And they've got like bars and restaurants there. Like it seems like they've figured that out. And it's away from downtown a little bit. It's smart. But LeBron James is coming. And that's why Philly has our focus and why, we've talked about the odds and we've talked about where does it put him in the Eastern Conference. And are they a one seed off the rip? Probably not. I think you and I think there's a little work to do. But it also got us thinking it is respectable. Like you can look at it two ways. LeBron kind of is a sports Rorschach test.
17: Yes.
16: You can look at this and it tells a lot about yourself, how you react. You can say, man, he's joining a ready-made situation. He just wants to win. He's kind of cutting the line. Take it the easy way.
17: Sure.
16: Or you can look at it and say, at 41, he's sticking his neck out there, his legacy out there, and he's willing to risk the fact that the expectations are now go to the NBA Finals or this Philly thing is a failure.
17: Yep.
16: I think there's respect. I think there's respectability in that.
17: Yeah, 100%. And for somebody that has watched, we'll call them his Hall of Fame peers, like a Hakeem Olajuwon who put on a Raptors jersey or a Patrick Ewing that has worn a Magic jersey or Supersonic jersey. Like we have seen, right, where the legends that put on one more uniform, that's like, man, it was one more too many.
16: Right.
17: He's risking that. I don't think any of us will look at him differently for it necessarily if he, starts end up looking his age. But he's got a heck of an opportunity to make his resume even more impressive.
16: That's, and the comp is there just because they are forever linked. They are. And I'm talking about him and Michael Jordan. The comp is there between Jordan's Wizards seasons.
17: Yes.
16: Where, by the way, he averaged 20 a game. But the difference in teams, Jordan took that team to the playoffs. That was not Joel Embiid, Tyrese Maxey, Jaylen Brown. Like, that was not a team that was going to be in the top half of the Eastern Conference without him.
17: No.
16: The Sixers were going to be there. And now the Sixers get that much better by adding LeBron. And so there is pressure now on LeBron. And so we wondered, Devin put this out to us. We've had some time to think about it. Who has the most pressure on them in sports? All of sports. Mm. And you came up with a hockey one from the jump.
17: Yeah, Connor McDavid.
16: Connor McDavid
17: is right up there. I mean, he's had some opportunities, right? I think easily the greatest player on the planet right now.
16: Yeah.
17: I do think he'll eventually get his. But yes, I think when we talk about pressure, that's one of the first people that came to my mind as it pertains to this topic. I think one for the NBA that is not LeBron James, because also we are talking about a 41-year-old.
16: He is 41.
17: Luka Doncic. The Lakers are yours now, man.
16: Oh.
17: Like, yeah. I feel like that one's got to be up there. He played in one. You know, obviously the Mavericks, they didn't put up nearly, I think, the fight that we thought they would against the Celtics that year.
16: Yeah.
17: But hey, it's your show now. You got the big center that they've been saying you want to play with. I think Luka, as we talk about top five players in the NBA, like Shea's got his, Jokic has his, like Luka, it's kind of his time now.
16: Luka's only 27,
17: yeah,
16: which is crazy. I feel like we've been talking about him, honestly, for a decade, and maybe we have. If you go back to you know, playing ball in Spain, like professionally in Europe, when he was so young. I think of Josh Allen as well. Josh Allen was sort of my domestic one because he's been so close before and hasn't done it. I feel like there's almost like a separate category for people who are still, for athletes who are still looking for their first titles, and those who are just looking to get back.
17: Yes.
16: You know what I mean?
17: Yeah.
16: And have one more run at it. Like, was there pressure on Serena Williams at Wimbledon? You know what I mean?
17: If you believe in fairy tales.
16: Yeah, right. I mean, like, we knew what it was. We knew what side of 40 she was on and what side of motherhood she was on and coming back. And she already accomplished so much as a mother.
17: It was incredible to be out there.
16: It was amazing. But it doesn't taint any of the stuff that she had accomplished, any of the tremendous things she'd accomplished. But was there pressure on her? No. So that mitigates it for LeBron in my mind. Lamar Jackson
17: is
16: on that list.
17: Got to be on there.
16: Right? 2-time MVP?
17: Yes. I mean, we talk about Lamar. To me, it feels a straight comparison to the way we used to talk about Peyton Manning before Peyton got his. Like, he's got the MVPs.
16: Yeah.
17: He's got all that.
16: Video game regular season numbers.
17: You are just missing the Super Bowl now. Like, to me, we don't think of them the same because of the play style and everything that comes with that. But when we talk about the way that Lamar's career has gone up to this point, and the only thing that's missing is that Super Bowl, it's literally the same way that we've looked at and talked about Peyton Manning for so long before he finally got his.
16: And it's interesting, too, because Peyton kept running into the Patriots, right? The Patriots were the thing that the Brady and Belichick dynamic, that was keeping Peyton Manning from making it to a Super Bowl. Remember, it's not like he got there and lost. It wasn't a John Elway situation. He just never got there.
17: Never got there.
16: And for Lamar, it's either Mahomes or Josh Allen who's keeping him out of it. So Josh Allen's on that list. There are other American football ones. There's an international football one that came to mind for me.
17: Oh.
16: And it's just past its expiration date. Okay.
17: But okay.
16: Cristiano Ronaldo.
17: Yes. Yeah.
16: The pressure of playing for your country, being the face of soccer, being in the GOAT debate. It's almost, you know, the Jordan LeBron thing that we try to do in media that we have done is, it's never going to be answered because they never played against each other. They were never of the same time.
17: Yeah.
16: We've seen Messi and we have seen Ronaldo at the same time. And we've seen meteoric success from Lionel Messi. And we have seen big fat contracts in Saudi Arabia from Cristiano Ronaldo. That's it.
17: That's a very good
16: one. You know what I mean? And I had to look it up. He's only made it I say air quotes as an American soccer fan, only made it to the semifinals of the World Cup.
17: Yeah.
16: That's it. So he's never even played in a World Cup final, and that semifinal was 20 years ago in 2006. And now there is not current pressure on him anymore because this was his last World Cup. He's not going to do it again in 4 years. There are some who say he should have played it as much as he did in this World Cup. But I think in this last World Cup and the one before it, certainly, that's the level of pressure that I would put as the most globally. Anybody in sports, I would put it on him, especially once Messi won his.
17: Yeah, especially because I think Cristiano Ronaldo, and I mean, we're not measuring greatness necessarily by Instagram following, but like when you have people's attention, you can measure that by Instagram following. And I believe he's number one on the planet as it pertains to that. I'm pretty sure he is. I know he's got more than Messi because we were kind of talking about that during the World Cup. Another one I've got for you that's good, I think, college football wise.
16: Yeah, college football.
17: Steve Sarkisian.
16: Yes.
17: Now, I don't think it is if you don't win this year, like you're out of a job type situation. But when we talk about a program that is so hungry for another one, because their last one was so great, by the way, and just bringing that program to where they believe they should be, he has done a great job of maximizing the resources. The thing at Texas has always been maximizing the talent. And I think by and large, he's done a really good job of that, too. The college football landscape is just so much more difficult nowadays because of the spread of the distribution of the talent, all these different kinds of things, all the, you know, things as it pertains to NIL and roster construction that we talked about with North Carolina. But Lane Kiffin, like, you know, he's in year one of this LSU job. Like, is there pressure on him? Yes. But like Sark's been at this for a minute now at his current job, which is why I think out of everybody in the sport, he's got the most pressure. I think the next one would probably be Lincoln Riley at USC.
16: Yes, but year I think a lot five
17: of the,
16: coming up.
17: Yeah, from yeah. But I think a lot Riley. Of the attention has been taken off of him because of everything else going on in the SEC and the Big Ten.
16: He has kind of benefited from that, hasn't he? And it's almost like he's given a pass, Lincoln Riley is, for not having Heisman ever since Caleb left, which wasn't that long ago. But like at least over the last 2 years, it wasn't anybody that that they pointed at Riley and said, oh, he's got the next one. He's got the next quarterback after having the Heisman touch with Baker and Kyler and on down the line. Was he involved with Kyler or am I just describing that? Okay. So Sark makes a ton of sense. I would say there's still plenty of pressure on Lane.
17: Yeah.
16: Because now you want to get back with the big boys. Like he had to. Yeah. Anybody see The Odyssey? Anybody see the
17: Not yet.
16: Chris Nolan movie yet? Okay, you're a big movie guy. We talked
17: about it. The biggest.
16: It's like three. It's a 3 hour commitment, by the way. Golly. But the IMAX screens around us, I think they're like two in the state of Connecticut. They are booked solid for like a week.
17: Bang.
16: Yeah, because they can't run that many showings of it, right? Because it's such a long movie. But the journey that Lane has had to take to get back to the varsity jobs.
17: Sure.
16: You know what I mean? Like the top jobs in the top conference, at least the SEC. You know, certainly espouses itself as that. This journey took a while. Yeah. All due respect to Ole Miss, but we talked about this. When you leave a program, that says more than anything else could. When a coach leaves your program for somewhere else because they view that other job as a better job, that says everything you need to know. So Ole Miss is not quite in LSU's league when it comes to that. And so with that, though, with the Saturday nights, you're going to be there for Clemson and LSU.
17: Yeah.
16: The Saturday nights, Baton Rouge, there comes that pressure.
17: Yes, a ton of pressure. And like the thing with Lane, man, you want to talk about a winding career, and leaving in the middle of a playoff run for a school, by the way, where he has basically set a new standard of greatness, which in college football can be somewhat of a sickness because like once you've had a taste of where you can be, that's kind of all, you know, like that's not exclusive to Ole Miss. Like that goes across conferences, that goes across, programs, everything of that sort. I think somebody else that is under pressure, but not championship pressure necessarily, is Dabo Swinney. And I don't know, for me personally, I think he should have that job as long as he wants it. Like traditionally speaking, like he brought that program a level of success that they had not seen so consistently for so long. I mean, like Randy, people forget, for as good as Alabama was for so long under Nick Saban, they were sort of the one program that could consistently challenge them and actually got national championships off of them.
16: Yeah.
17: Like, had he done or accomplished the same things 30 or 40 years ago, he would have that job until he didn't want it anymore. And this feels like the first year that it's like, okay, like there's real pressure here, which I don't endorse. Because, again, I think he should have that job until he doesn't want it anymore.
16: Right.
17: But I do think he is under more pressure this year for the first time in a long time.
16: Is it because of, you know, I'm thinking of Cade Klubnik specifically, and people were like, this dude's the real deal.
17: Yeah.
16: He's the real deal, and maybe, because it's also a failure, an unwillingness to adjust and embrace and lean into what college football is now with regard to the NIL.
17: Mm-hmm.
16: There's been a lot of... I mean, I'll say it like moral grandstanding.
17: Yes.
16: From Dabo specifically.
17: And he has sort of wavered into, like, he has sort of dipped into transfer waters a little bit. And I'll give him credit for that. Because I was also of the mind where it's like, man, I know you wanted to do this, air quotes, the right way. Mm-hmm. It's not worth me giving up my dynasty over.
16: No, it's not. Like, if you do that, you're going to have your high horse, but it's going to ride you right out of town.
17: But to his credit, like, short of last year, the worst year that they've had since 2011 was the 2023 season when they went 9-4. Like most programs.
16: Oh, dude.
17: Like, because mind you, we have 136 teams that play college football this upcoming year. A lot of them would love to go 9-4.
16: I would give me 9-4 in Evanston.
17: And before Dabo, man, like, it's not to say that Clemson wasn't a good program, but they were not the Clemson you know today.
16: And especially in the ACC, it just feels gettable. I know Miami's always there. Miami's done a better job than most. Some people say Miami was playing NIL ball before NIL was instituted.
17: Yes.
16: Yeah, some have said, I'm just repeating what I've heard. That's not my opinion.
17: Yeah.
16: I'm just saying.
17: I'm an SMU.
16: I mean, there's Major League Baseball because we can't have a conversation about pressure in sports without talking about Aaron Judge.
17: Yeah.
16: And I think the postseason numbers, even Yankee fans, the president of this company, man, Jimmy Patero is a massive Yankee fan, massive Aaron Judge fan. Says Judge might be, he's up there with Jeter as like one of the best Yankees he's ever seen.
17: Yeah.
16: Truly. And that is true. And that is what makes the frustration so real when you look at the postseason numbers, because you just haven't been there.
17: Yes. And it's funny because, and we were kind of talking about this in another subject off or during break, but when I think of the Yankees and Derek Jeter and the teams that just tore down the Atlanta Braves, teams that I loved as a child for so many years, I think of a championship. Like if you are a Yankee, it's still in my brain, like as a sports fan, I am programmed to think that if you wear that jersey, you're getting a title at some point or another. And I realize that hasn't been, you know, a real thing for almost two decades now, basically 2009. Mm-hmm. I feel like he's definitely got to be up there.
16: They got two of them off those Braves, man. I remember it clear as day. Mark Wohlers, off-speed. Jim Leyritz, gone. Everything was different after that. Scott in Virginia is holy. We want your calls as well. 888-729-3776. 888-SAY-ESPN. Who has the most pressure on them in all of sports? And what is LeBron ultimately looking for in Philadelphia? We'll ask somebody who wrote all about it next. Harry Lyles Jr., Randy Scott. 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

0: We have huge news. LeBron James has made his choice.
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2: 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Philadelphia 76ers are now in play.
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4: 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He's Harry Lyles Jr. I am Randy Scott. 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Dan Wojcicki has an interesting piece out for The Athletic, and it outlines a bunch of different things, a bunch of different aspects that went into the decision and some foreshadowing leading up to the decision. And he brings up this October, or rather a December game, which still feels really, really early in the NBA season, where he talks about Bron feeding off the Philly crowd, exploding for 10 straight points in the fourth, and points to that as sort of a turning point or foreshadowing for this decision. We got Dan with us on ESPN Radio, the ESPN app. He's at Dan Wojcicki Sports. Dan, I want you to take us back to that night, which is how you opened the piece. Why do you feel that way? What made that night feel like a turning point in this decision?
5: Well, I mean, the power of hindsight, mostly. I mean, I would love to be able to tell you that I sat there and talked to LeBron after that game that night and was like, man, he's going to be a 76er. The reality is, I did talk to LeBron after that game that night, and we talked about how I went to the 4.5-hour Kill Bill revival the day before. We were talking about Kill Bill and different Tarantino movies. Like, but I think it basically, after he made his decision, for me, right, like, I think I missed one of his games last year due to travel. I was at All 82 the year before. As a newspaper beat writer prior to working at The Athletic, like, you just go to all the games, right? And I could really clearly make connections, obviously, to Cleveland, obviously, to Golden State. I got there pretty quickly with Miami, like, thinking about usage and, you know, playmaking and, you know, going back to a place he's familiar with and all that stuff. Philly took me a minute, though, and I really had to think about it. And then, you know, it really, to me, it became sort of about stimulus. And that night in Philly this year, I mean, like, he was not very good his first five or six games to start this season when he came back from the sciatica injury. Very rusty. Athleticism wasn't there. Pop wasn't there. But, like, he found it in that game. And, like, the crowd was, like, they were into it. And you know, even though he was beating their team, like, there was, like, awe. There was appreciation. There was, you know, it was a night where, like, these are the feelings you lose when you retire. Or, like, nights like this, right? Like, the way the crowd is and the energy and all of that stuff where you're, like, I mean, he uses the phrase man in the arena all the time. Like, where you're the man in the arena. And I think, you know, when I learned he picked Philadelphia, and after talking to some people, and like, they're like, it's about winning, and they, you know, they're right. They're not wrong. I think it's really about, like, operating without a net. And because that's the way you feel most alive. That's the way you feel the most stimulus. And there's nothing quite like being in Philadelphia. I mean, there's not a net there for sure. Like, if it does not go well, the fans will tell you and stuff like that. And I think for a guy who's going to be in his early, you know, who's 42 years old next season, like, feeling that pressure, feeling that stimulus, I think it's a reason to wake up at 4:30 in the morning and to get ready to work.
6: Dan, when it comes to basketball fit, why do you feel like this is a good decision for LeBron?
5: Because I think you just bet on talent usually, right? And you can, particularly for him, you can just figure it out. You know, it's not the cleanest fit of all time. Like, you would, you know, if I'm trying to think here, like, if Jaylen Brown was, like, slightly lower usage, or if Joel Embiid was more like, you know, peak Rudy Gobert, like a guy, like a center who didn't need the ball, who was just, like, swatting everything at the rim, like, that might, like, be like a more, you know, 82-0 version of a team, that makes sense. But I think, though, what you want to do is I think whenever you talk to people, like, I tend to think we overrate fit outside of, you know, basketball circles, just in the sense that I think if you put smart players around each other, like, the bet is that more often than not, they'll figure it out. Now, I covered a Laker team that had horrible fit, and that was a team with Anthony Davis and Russell Westbrook. Like, that was a miserable fit. Part of that, though, I think, was, like, talent erosion and different things like that. I think here in Philadelphia, you know, they have enough high IQ basketball players that it might be rocky for a little bit. It might not look great right away. But I think eventually, like particularly LeBron, right? Like, he's chosen the situation for himself. Like, I have very little concern that he will, like, willingly bend his game around his teammates. I think he knows that he's the most equipped to do it, and he will do it. And I think, you know, that sets a really good tone. And, you know, Tyrese Maxey's a good off-ball player, like, so he can operate some off the ball. Like, Embiid, do I think they're going to run 15 post-ups a game for Joel Embiid? No, but I think they'll run enough to keep him involved. And then, you know, like, Jaylen Brown will still get to kind of, like, bully ball and mismatch the way that both he and LeBron can.
4: That was going to be my next question, as we're talking with Dan Wojcicki, senior writer for The Athletic, who has a piece on The Athletic right now. LeBron James, for his final act, will try to find fulfillment in Philadelphia. And it is the basketball fit. And to your point, so we'll allow for some couching here, where it's like, hey, well, yeah, you know, it's going to be rocky out of the gates. But with so many mouths to feed, with such high basketball IQs, and with the injury question mark of Joel Embiid, how do you see LeBron's role evolving in this star-studded lineup?
5: I mean, he can play small ball center if necessary. Yeah. I mean, that's the thing he can do. I don't think you want him to do it for, you know, 20 games in January when, you know, Joel has a grade 2 hamstring strain, right? Or whatever like that. Like, this is the thing I'm talking about with the Lakers right now with people is, like, you know, if Walker Kessler misses, you know, 6 weeks with an injury, like, who starts at center? And, you know, the Sixers lost that, right? Like, the answer was Andre Drummond was the guy who would just start at center. You know, I think they can do some different stuff, but LeBron is capable of, like, eating innings as a center. He's capable of eating innings as a point guard. Like, he's very unique in this way. But I

0: some people have tried to make it out to be in comparison to the West. But something I'm curious about from your perspective on, because when LeBron was at Fanatics Fest, he kept saying the final stages of my career, the final years of my career. Is this something that you see him? I know he has a player option on that second year. Do you think that he takes that up if they don't win it in year one?
1: I think discussing, this is part of some of the frustration that the Lakers have had over the last four seasons is that, the way that I always tell people is and maybe it's a little too journalism-y, but the problem, one of the problems with LeBron is that the sentence ends in an ellipsis, not a period, right? You just don't know what's next. And so it's hard to really plan. I have no idea what LeBron's going to do next June. I think he still has a tremendous desire to compete. I think that is what when Rich Paul talks about fun and joy, I think that's what it is basically jumping out of a plane and that rush. I think if he wanted comfortable, he would have picked a different team. That's not to say that if it's a horrible season in Philadelphia, he may make a different choice next, even though apparently this is his last decision is what he said. He also said that choosing the Lakers was the last time he was going to do that too. It's just, I still think at this stage, he even at times is surprised with what he's still able to do.
2: All right.
1: And so if he does it at 43, if he has another All-Star season at 42, and thanks for showing up All-Star, but an All-Star season. I have no idea what he kind of feels at this point that he's driving to he totally runs out of gas, that he feels some sort of how would I put it? Almost calling that, he knows he's been given this incredible gift, right? Physically, skill wise, work ethic wise, energy wise, and he sort of owes it to squeeze every drop of it out. And I don't think he's limiting himself to one season, that's for sure. But I don't think I think the best way to enjoy LeBron James at this stage, having been around him the last eight seasons, is to know that every time you watch him play, you don't know what's going to happen next.
2: Dan Boyke, we appreciate the insight, man. Senior writer for The Athletic. The piece on The Athletic is up right now. Thanks for the time, Dan.
1: Thanks for having me.
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4: 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It's Myles Garrett. Unfortunately, now with the Los Angeles Rams.
0: Do I need to explain this one? 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
7: 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The Rams are awesome. Are also my number one. We finally agree.
3: 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Top five NFL stadiums.
0: Oh, boy.
2: Are you ready? This is your list.
0: I'm ready to disappoint.
2: This is your list. They only want yours. I know. I'm the one. I might put together a worst. I might do that while you're going.
0: And I got to tell you, it's not that I didn't put thought into this, but I had sort of two tiers, okay? This, historic stadiums. And then state, because the first two I have not been to, just for clarity.
2: Okay.
0: And then stadiums that I have been to that, quite frankly, are also just nice and new. Okay. So let's go ahead and get started with
3: number five.
0: Arrowhead Stadium. Never been there, but boy, when I watch games there, Patrick Mahomes there, in the winter when that place is full, when that place is rocking, you can feel it through the TV. And I know that they've broken different sound barriers there and all these different kinds of things. So when I think of NFL stadiums, if I were making a bucket list of places I need to go to before they tear it down, because they are going to do that. They're going to build a new stadium in Kansas City. Arrowhead Stadium is one of those stadiums.
8: A little low. That's what I'd say.
0: Yeah. I think that's fair.
8: Five is low.
0: Yeah.
2: All right. What's the next one?
3: Number four.
0: Lambeau Field. Again, I am going off of the history of the joint. Never been there, but it's a place that

0: as a sports fan, it is on my bucket list. Because of, I mean, when I think of and see Lambeau Field, it's very NFL films vibes. Like, I would love to go to a game there in the snow one time. Not multiple times, just one time, because I think if I did it more than once, I'd probably be sick of it. but that is something that I want to experience. It seems incredible when it's packed, when it's popping.
1: Okay, okay. I've done Soldier Field. I did the old Soldier Field when I was in college. Yeah. I went to a game. And I haven't done the new one for a concert, but not for a game. Lambeau is a bucket list.
0: Yeah.
1: Lambeau and Arrowhead, when they're just one name, uh-huh. You know what I mean? It's not like a Northwest Field, you know, Everbank. Well, it's like, yeah. It has charm to it just in the name. That's going to be there. Let's go to number three.
2: Number three.
0: I'm going the complete opposite of what you just said, because we are going with Mercedes-Benz Stadium in Atlanta, Georgia.
1: Well, but that's a super... Oh, no, no. Oh.
0: Atlanta.
1: Oh, okay.
0: That's right.
1: Okay.
0: Yeah, not the now Caesars Superdome. Which, I'm not going to lie, now that I've realized I've left that off my list, I'm having regret.
1: No, that's the Saints-Falcons rivalry in you.
0: Yeah,
1: that's
0: what that is. But that is, like, I revere that stadium. I do.
1: Really?
0: Even as a Falcons fan. Like, I have a high respect for that stadium, not just because of its sports history, but because of its history in that city. Like,
1: yeah.
0: And just in sports in general. You want to talk about, like, Final Fours in that building? Like,
1: sure.
0: All that different kind of
1: Jordan
0: stuff.
1: Jordan hit his shot in that building.
0: Yes,
1: yeah.
0: But Mercedes-Benz Stadium, it was the first to do the circle LED screen.
1: Yeah, it beat SoFi, yeah.
0: It would be higher on this list if the Falcons have been better in the time that they have played in that stadium. There's been a lot of great college football games in that stadium. It is an incredible soccer stadium, but we are talking about NFL stadiums. So three is probably, I admit to you, a little high.
1: Okay.
0: But as somebody that's been in that stadium multiple different times, it is just one of the best venues that we have, not just in the NFL, but in North America.
1: I was going to say, it was on the short list. Like, when we got the World Cup as a nation.
0: Should have been the final.
1: People were like, it's got to be in Atlanta.
0: Yeah.
1: You know, maybe not, I don't know about the final, but people were like, oh, Atlanta's definitely going to be on there.
0: Should have been the final.
1: It's funny, man. I'm old enough to remember old Deion highlights. Or maybe it's just like going down a YouTube rabbit hole, but like Deion highlights in like the red Falcons helmet.
0: Yeah.
1: And seeing him at Fulton County.
0: Fulton County Stadium.
1: Right? So Fulton County to the Georgia Dome, and now Mercedes-Benz got to last for a while. That was like a $1 billion
0: yes.
1: stadium.
0: Yeah. It's a beautiful stadium, multi-use. I mean, like if you're going to build a new stadium, that is how you do it.
1: Okay. All right. What's number?
2: Number two.
1: Let's go.
0: Jerry World.
1: Okay.
0: Yeah.
1: Never been.
0: That one, hey man, like, it's not as new as Mercedes-Benz or some of these newer stadiums, mm-hmm. like U.S. Bank Stadium in Minnesota. I went there for the Big 12 championship game a few years ago now, and it looks incredible on TV. And we were down there for like the Dr. Pepper, you know, throwing challenge, whatever. And I was just like, holy crap, this is unreal. Like, this still feels like a brand new building. The only reason I have it at number two is because you can't play in there at certain times of the day, man.
1: Because the way the sun comes through.
0: Because of the sun.
1: Yeah.
0: Yeah.
1: How did that sneak up on anybody?
0: So that,
1: truly,
0: to me, takes it down one notch.
1: Okay. Down from number one, which is?
2: Number one.
0: SoFi Stadium. Again, I know these last few are newer stadiums. There's not a lot of history behind them. But, like, I'm sorry, man. They're incredible venues. I've actually been to these places. SoFi is a good-looking stadium on the outside. It's a great venue on the inside. I think they probably did the circle screen a little bit better than Atlanta. It's just an incredible venue. It's going to last them a long time. It's probably a better stadium to be in when the Rams are playing than the Chargers.
1: Yeah. Yeah.
0: Right? It seems like LA has sort of latched on to that team more so than the Chargers. Absolutely. I think that might change in the coming years if Jim Harbaugh gets that thing going the way that they, you know, think it might go. But if I'm talking just straight building, right, and I'm leaving sort of the history out of it, and mm-hmm. I realize I mixed the two on my list, but SoFi Stadium, man, that one takes the cake for me.
1: I mean, that's the one that I think of when people are like, oh, we got the World Cup. I thought the final was going to be there.
0: Would have also been a better choice.
1: It would have been a better choice than MetLife.
3: What's wrong with MetLife?
1: What's wrong with MetLife?
3: Yeah.
1: What's right with MetLife, dude?
0: Yeah.
1: Like, it's new-ish, sure, but it's not easy to get to.
0: But also, for the year that you built that stadium in and all the stadiums that went up, like, immediately after that, how is that what you came up with?
3: It's an awful stadium.
0: Like, at least put a lid on it.
3: It's an awful stadium.
1: Put a lid on it.
0: Yeah.
1: And at least.
3: No offense to New Jersey, but, like, it smells right where that it's in a swamp.
1: Yeah, built it's in the Meadowlands.
3: Yeah.
1: Which is just great. It's just looks like a branding.
0: I am just of the mind that if you have built a stadium, because I want to open, 2010? So maybe that's like right on the cutoff line.
1: Yeah.
0: But you should not be building an NFL stadium now and you cannot have climate control in it. Like the Bills should put a lid on their stadium, on their new stadium. I'm sorry. Like I know the snow and everything is cool. I'm not taking away from that. But you're telling me you would rather make sure you got snow in your stadium in the winter months than make sure Josh Allen gets a Super Bowl?
1: Are we going to do the worst stadiums?
3: I think we should, Randy. We'll have to get it on the other side, though.
1: We're going to tease the folks. Mm, and then I will get to Scott in Virginia, and I will get to Dylan in South Dakota. But Dylan, you're on a pitch count, okay? 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He's Harry Lyles Jr. I'm Randy Scott. 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
6: A walk-off homer in the bottom of the 14th inning. 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
1: From opening day.
6: Into the left field. 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
6: Oh, my goodness. 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Giancarlo Stanton and the American League with one swing has tied it up.
7: 457-foot home run. 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
6: Judge back, back some more. Great thing, and he caught it. Out of here. Mookie Betts. Shohei Ohtani.
1: Until a champion is crowned at the World Series.
6: 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The Dodgers are World Series champs.
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0: about to make some real friends here. We're going to get to the top five worst NFL stadiums. He's Harry Lyles Jr. I'm Randy Scott. 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Before we do that, got a couple of guys who've been holding on the phones for a while, and I feel bad about that. Scott in Virginia, you've been holding a while. You want to talk about Joel Embiid. The floor is yours, sir. Scott, what's up?
1: Not too much. First things first, thank you for giving Dabo some flowers on the success he had at Clemson.
0: Certainly.
1: I appreciate somebody notices it. For Joel Embiid, I think he's got more pressure in for the 76ers than LeBron does, because Embiid says he runs the team. Maxie runs the basketball court. LeBron is LeBron James. He can snap his fingers and take him wherever he can go just to help LeBron out and everything like that. So, I mean, the ego that Embiid has, that doesn't work with LeBron.
0: All right. I think that's a fair take. I think that is a fair take, but I think
2: The bigness of LeBron and the attention that he brings, it sort of clears that off of Embiid's plate. Not saying that that's right, but...
0: So it basically, it's a win-win for Embiid then?
2: Honestly, yeah.
0: Like, if they fall short, he doesn't catch the shade, and if they win a title, he's finally a champion.
2: Yeah.
0: Or does his title have an asterisk? Because it required Jaylen Brown.
2: Oh, I'm certain, you know, we got a lot of sports fans out here that love asterisks.
0: I might be one of them. I just don't think all titles are created equal.
2: Oh, no.
0: They're not.
2: Yeah.
0: Like, 2016 should count as, you know, Brian Russillo said this, should count as like two titles for LeBron. Beating that Warriors team, coming home to do it, but then going to the bubble and winning a title, it counts. It does. But, like, there were guys who didn't want to be there. There were teams who didn't want to be there. You know, and maybe in an honest moment, Bron didn't want to be there.
2: But the only reason I still give him as much credit for that as any other title is because they settled it on the floor.
0: They did.
2: You still had to settle it on the floor.
0: Mm-hmm. Yeah, I had to beat the Heat to do it. Remember that? Was that the photo of Jimmy Butler where he's just exhausted, just struggling? Dylan in South Dakota. Dylan, you're up next on ESPN Radio. What's going on?
3: Pitch count accepted. Warming up in the pen. Been to Lambeau in snow, shirtless, painted up. It's numero uno. Don't think, just go. Sprinting to the mound. Bron said happiness and winning championship, and then he attached himself to Embiid Health and Philly fans instead of youthful Spurs, Thunder, or Bockers. Who cares if he would have got killed for ring chasing dudes halfway to 83? He can do what he wants, play the old man card. Straight pipe heat. NBA top 10 pressure. Luca A.R. Kessler, SoCal Target shelves of sunscreen tubes. Joke of a mile high. Nuggets front office. De'Aaron Fox rim lids. Wemby's elbows. Legend of Giannis not leading, attracting. And then bam, South Beach. Embiid's face, knees, back, entire body, lateral quickness. Nick Nurse, 2019 DeLorean, aspirationally clocked, convincing self-proclaimed best two-way player Jaylen Brown to commit to defense and play off the ball. Brad Stevens, sweat glands, stay out of the white polos. Tatum, swiping back as Steph Iggy, ghosted finals MVP. And number one, Devin Kane, bathing in facial Rogaine, Kevin McAllister style, to catch up to our squatch on the board, James Steele beard game.
0: Facial Rogaine. All right, we appreciate it. We appreciate it, Dylan. Thank you. That was fast and furious. Yeah. I appreciated it because we're short on time. So, Dylan, thank you. Shout out. I didn't catch most of what he said.
2: I'm joking. You did. I halfway through that, though, I was like, oh, wow, so I need more coffee now.
0: He's still going, dude.
2: Yeah, that was good. Impressive, though. Compliment.
4: Half the time, he's riding his bike, too, while he's doing
0: that. Yes, he's an animal. He really is. Are you guys ready for the worst?
4: I can't wait.
0: NFL stadiums. We're going to make some friends. Let's go. We're going to go 5-1. Number five.
5: Number five.
0: Soldier Field. Yeah. If only because it's so bad, it's going to move the team out of the state of Illinois.
2: Yeah.
0: Can you imagine being such a bad stadium that you're moving the Bears out of Chicago? And legitimately, it's like 61,000 fans and change. It is the smallest in the National Football League. And they had a big swing at this in 2003.
2: Yeah.
0: They could have added 20 more. They could have added a roof. That's another one. They're on the shores.
2: Put a lid on it.
0: Of Lake Michigan. Put a lid on it. Fix it. There was very little foresight on that. They just had to renovate something that was built in 1924. Number four. Thank you. You read my mind. Levi Stadium. Built this thing next to a substation. You're costing ligaments. You're costing careers. You're costing seasons. We don't know what's going on. It's also 45 minutes from San Francisco. Might as well be in another state.
2: Yeah.
0: 45 minutes outside of Chicago, you're in Indiana. 45 minutes outside of San Fran, which the locals love. San Fran and Frisco. Oh, you want to make friends with the folks in the Bay. You just go ahead and use that. But it's 45 minutes. You're in Santa Clara. So it's not super easy to get to. The sun exposure, same deal. It's kind of like, how do they not know?
2: Gotta put a lid on it, man.
0: Cooked. People get absolutely cooked out there. But there have been big games. Have you been to a? They've hosted the college football.
2: I have not been out there though.
0: Okay.
2: Yeah.
0: All right.
2: But again, it's one of the newer stadiums. We have the technology. We have the ability. Even if you want to put a retractable lid on it, man.
0: Mm-hmm. Yeah.
2: Put a lid on it.
0: First three on my list were all built in 21st century. So they get penalized for not having foresight, considering what we do in the 2010s. Which brings us to
5: number three.
0: MetLife. Yeah. MetLife. Giants and Jets. This thing costs $1.6 billion American dollars, and it's dull, it's corporate, it looks just like somebody slapped a fresh coat of paint on the old MetLife.
2: Yeah,
0: it's in an area that literally smells bad. Devin, you said it, I didn't. I've never been. I've driven through it. The Vince Lombardi rest stop.
4: It smells bad, man.
0: Shout out. It smells bad?
4: Great. Yeah. And Vince Lombardi rest stop, though, is elite.
0: It's good. They have some great food options there. The gas, you're going to spend $5 pre-Iran war? That was the spot to go to, dude. Vince Lombardi. Let's get to
5: number two.
0: Nissan Stadium. Nissan Stadium has concrete structural issues.
2: Yeah.
0: I got that as a safety hazard. I'm no OSHA.
2: It used to be a great stadium.
0: Have you been?
2: I have been. But yes, it has not aged well. Right? Like some stadiums age well, like NRG Stadium in Houston, like that was built over 20 years ago. Mm-hmm. That is a stadium that they have continued to like make sure like, hey, this thing is up to par. Ford Field in Detroit, another good example.
0: Now there's a new stadium coming. They're expected to either wrap up or break ground something in February 2027. Yes. So help is on the way in Nashville. But number one. I knew it as Jack Kent Cook Stadium. I knew it as FedEx Field, and now it's Northwest Stadium. But where the Commanders play should be condemned.
2: Yeah.
0: It's horrible. Like the sewage issues that we had out in Oakland, those have made their way east to that stadium. They serve expired beer. They've been busted on that in years past. They got new ownership. They got new money coming in. There'll be a new stadium, preferably within the D.C. borders, but that real estate's tough to come by. So for now, while we can still call it the worst stadium in the league, it is Northwest Stadium. So we're making friends. Washington, Nashville, New York, San Francisco, and Chicago. Most of the top 10 media markets in the country.
4: It's a good list.
0: Where's my camera? You're welcome. That was me, Randy Scott, not Harry Lyles. He kept it super, super positive. Are you back tomorrow?
2: Back tomorrow.
0: Both of us back in studio tomorrow. The Rich Eisen Show is next. 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
11: 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Out of here. Mookie Betts. 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
11: 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The Dodgers are World Series champs.
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0: wants it his way, it's going to be his way. And that is something when dealing with Kyle Shanahan.
1: And that kind of message that's not going to be there at the beginning, it shouldn't derail a 49ers football team, but it potentially could. If you're used to understanding how things are supposed to be done, even if it's off by a millimeter, it's going to feel completely off the 49ers team. That we've seen how they've been able to overcome injuries. They've been able to overcome so many different things and still be a viable organization. Everybody who was somebody as a key player in that defense seemed like they had an injury last year. And they were a bad third quarter away from winning their own division against the Seattle Seahawks in the final weeks of the regular season. That's what kind of coach and also personnel person that Kyle Shanahan is. Not having that at the beginning, that's when you really got to lean into the Fred Warners, the Purdy, Brock Purdy's. Any veteran that's had any kind of success is going to have to really deliver that message to the rest of the team on behalf of Chris Forster, who's taking over some of those duties, and especially on behalf of Kyle Shanahan. Not saying this should derail the San Francisco 49ers, but they have kind of a slow start, and it takes a while to get going. This is significant by what happened, and we're glad that Kyle Shanahan's okay. That's the most important thing. But on the football field, you wonder how quick it'll take the 49ers to be okay with him not being okay.
0: And the biggest thing with San Francisco, we talked about coming into this season, Freddie, it's can you remain healthy? And that's a lot of the main guys. Now, you don't want your secondary guys getting hurt either, but that's been the knock on this team the last few years, the massive injury sustained from quality players. But Kyle Shanahan and his presence, it means something. It wasn't too long ago, right, when he was in Washington as the offensive coordinator, and you had Sean McVay under him, and you had Matt LaFleur under him, and Mike McDaniel. All these guys have been able to get head coaching jobs from, number one, being with Kyle Shanahan and his father, Mike Shanahan, and understanding that system. Now, you tweak some things whenever you get your job and you get your opportunity, but a lot of those things came from being attached to Kyle Shanahan and his father, Mike Shanahan.
1: Man, and especially in that division, you got the Seahawks who won it last year. You got a Rams team that many people believe is going to be the Rams and everybody else, and not just in that division, but maybe the Rams and everybody else in the NFC, or the Rams and everybody else in the National Football League. You have a lot of guys coming back from injury that you're hoping they'll be right and ready when the season rolls around. And the way that they play, he's a big part of that identity. He wants a brutish, cruel, efficient, bloodthirsty team. On both sides.
0: Physicality
1: is a must. It's an utmost with the San Francisco 49ers. And how do you get players to play that way? The guy delivering the message will let you know. If you don't do it this way, I'll find somebody else. I found the final pick in the draft to be my starting quarterback. I don't suffer fools gladly.
0: Traded and moved up to number three.
1: To get Trey Lance.
0: To draft Trey Lance. And realized that he wasn't the guy, and they weren't just going to keep a mistake in the building. They moved on. Brock Purdy came in and said, hey, that's my guy.
1: Mm-hmm. Yep. So keep an eye on that with San Francisco. They have a slow start, not just in training camp, but to the season. Kyle Shanahan being the pulse of that organization at their beginning could have a major, major effect on a team that has a lot of veteran leadership. But the pulse of that team, not there at the beginning, could really make things a lot more difficult for San Francisco and not just in their own division. He is Harry Douglas. Hit him on the socials at HDouglas83. I'm Freddie Coleman. You can do the same at Coleman ESPN. It is Reggae Monday, Freddie and Harry, presented by Progressive Insurance. And what do FIFA, the WNBA, and football have to do with your sports weekend that just finished? We'll get to that part of 3 Up, 3 Down if you keep it here on ESPN Radio, the ESPN app. And don't you dare forget about us on ESPN Plus.
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15: A walk-off homer in the bottom of the 14th inning. 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
15: 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Leaping in and caught it. Out of here. Mookie Betts. Shohei Ohtani.
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15: 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The Dodgers are World Series champs.
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1: He had a ton of success. It's why he didn't get canned for any one thing immediately. 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And the University of Michigan is trying to move on with a different reputation.
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3: 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Coming up Tuesday, we'll continue to react to LeBron James choosing the 76ers as his next team and what that means for those players that are still available. 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